0: Service searching 19,000 fans.
1: Texas farmers remain concerned as more cases of the New World screwworm are found in the state, threatening to impact the nation's cattle industry. ABC's Melissa Adon. Agricultural communities across the country are concerned for potential economic losses due to infected livestock.
2: Because this is spread by a fly, the organism that spreads this disease can rapidly go through an entire herd of cattle and make all of them sick. So that's very concerning to the people in the agriculture world.
3: The USDA is warning pet and livestock owners to check their animals for any draining or enlarged wounds or lesions.
1: In Maine's Senate race primary tomorrow, Democrats are looking to unseat GOP Senator Susan Collins in November, but they're divided over their frontrunner, Graham Plattner. ABC's Jay O'Brien.
4: It doesn't look like what we've seen so far, that there is enough of a base of Maine voters who would leave Graham Plattner, but also we don't have great polling in the wake of these articles, so really it's all going to come down to what the vote total looks like tomorrow night. And even if Graham Plattner wins, if there's a contingent of, again, that Plattner protest vote tomorrow, does that spell trouble for him into the general, where he's got to have all of the Democratic weight behind him?
1: A 6.1 magnitude earthquake has hit near Cuba. So far, there are no reported injuries or damages, according to Cuban state media. But the ripples were felt in Florida. 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
5: This day in Army history, June 28th, 1776. Sullivan's Island in Charleston, South Carolina, took place. After the British evacuated Boston in March, they tried to establish a foothold in the southern colonies to rally Loyalist support. One of their first targets was Fort Sullivan outside Charleston. It was defended by Colonel William Moultrie and a small garrison of militia. On June 28th, British forces began their day-long naval attacks. British gunners scored many hits, but the fort's spongy palmetto walls absorbed the shock of the rounds. The Americans countered with heavy artillery, inflicting 225 British casualties, while suffering 10 killed and 22 wounded. Unable to take the fort, British forces withdrew that evening. For more information about the Army's proud history, go to history.army.mil.
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7: getting closer to an 8:30 tip time for Game 3 of the NBA Finals. It's 8:30 Eastern, to be specific, between the Spurs and Knicks as they play in New York City at Madison Square Garden. Knicks up 2-0 in the best-of-seven series. The Atlanta Hawks today extended the contract of head coach Quinn Snyder. The Raptors promoted GM Bobby Webster to executive vice president and gave him a contract extension. Texas Tech quarterback Brendan Sorsby is eligible to play college football again after a judge granted a temporary injunction in his lawsuit against the NCAA, who ruled him ineligible for betting on games and betting on games where he was a member of a competing team. Big 12 Commissioner Brett Yormark said the decision caused, quote, great concern, end quote, and they expect the NCAA to appeal the ruling within the next 24 to 48 hours. New York Giants edge rusher Abdul Carter left minicamp today with an ankle injury. Head coach John Harbaugh says they don't believe the injury is serious.
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Good morning. I'm Seaman Joel Ongron, a.k.a. DJ Sunny. I'm your host for this morning, for today's Morning Revely show. Today is Tuesday, June 9th, and this morning we'll be getting into some celebrity gossip and exciting new movies and TV shows to look forward to. The time currently is 9:10, and we have some exciting music for you today. 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

0: rich.
1: What? What do you mean, Bill?
0: I just got this email from this Nigerian prince. He said he'll make me rich if I can just help him out.
1: Oh, boy. Bill, you know that's a phishing scam, right?
0: Who said anything about phishing?
1: Phishing, with a P. It's a scam people run to extort money or even PII.
0: Really?
1: Yeah, it's become a real nuisance, even for service members. Remember to treat your PII like gold.
0: Oh, what a bummer. Thanks for looking out for me, Todd. At least there's a bunch of hot singles dying to meet me in my area, though.
1: You're kidding, right?
2: Every year in the United States, more than 3,000 children are injured by falling from windows. Some of these incidents are fatal. All of them are preventable. Teach children not to lean or climb on windows or screens, and move furniture away from windows to discourage climbing. Always keep windows closed and locked when not in use. Most importantly, always stay vigilant in supervising children at play and check window safety locks as part of your daily routine. Your child's safety is worth the effort.
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But first, here is A Million Dollar Baby by Tommy Richmond.

welcome back. So in the world of celebrity buzz, we've got some big moves and big headlines. In lawsuit news, Megan Thee Stallion is being sued for $1.2 million for allegedly owing a stylist over unpaid services. And the lawsuit includes a $53,000 styling invoice connected to a Megan P. and Thomas Foundation inaugural gala that covers the prep days, assistance, and gowns for the event. Megan is claiming that the lawsuit is unfounded, as a lot of the invoices can't be verified by her financial advisors at the moment. So as this case will be ongoing, we'll definitely be continuing to look into it later. The Obama Presidential Center in Chicago Southside will be officially open to the public on June 19th, coinciding with Juneteenth. Now, the center is a museum that includes a 19-acre campus with a playground, a branch of the Chicago Public Library, and several garden areas. After its opening week, the campus will be open Monday through Sunday from 6 in the morning until 9 in the evening. On June 6th, the Kim Kardashian and her sister Khloe attended the Monaco Grand Prix to cheer on Kim's new boyfriend, Lewis Hamilton. As mentioned prior, Kim is now dating the race car driver. And investigations have closed in Tanzania as the death of influencer Ashley Jhene has been ruled a suicide by authorities in Tanzania. If many don't know, the Miami-based lifestyle influencer passed on April 19th in Zanzibar during a trip to celebrate her birthday and her recent engagement. She was 31 years old at the time. Now, there is still a lot of controversy around her death, as many believe that it was not an accident, but the case has been closed in Tanzania, and so hopefully when it gets to the U.S., authorities can figure that out. And that's it for our celebrity news. And now for the weather. Today is 75 degrees. Tomorrow it'll go down to 63. Tonight it'll go down to 63 degrees with a 90% chance of rain. Tomorrow will be highs of 61 and lows of 79 degrees with a 0% chance of rain. And currently it is 66 degrees and the exchange rate is 155 yen to the U.S. dollar. Later we'll get into our movie TV news for the month of June. But here's some more music by Ariana Grande.

0: This is your Eagle Radio News. I'm Petty Officer Matthew Miller. On May 29th, Exercise Southern Jackaroo 2026 commenced an opening ceremony that brought together forces from the United States, Australia, and Japan in Townsville, Australia. The exercise is scheduled through to July 3rd with its primary focus on interoperability advancement. By actively aligning communications, tactics, and procedures during rigorous field training, participating nations eliminate friction points and build a seamless allied force. U.S. Marine Lieutenant Colonel Mark Saville, commanding officer of 1st Battalion, 5th Marines, said, quote, "By practicing how we communicate and work together on the ground, we ensure that our combined forces maintain a high state of combat readiness and a decisive tactical edge." Unquote. On May 9th, Marines with 7th Communication Battalion, 3rd Marine Expeditionary Force Information Group packed antennas, secured satellite equipment, and loaded communications gear into tactical vehicles during Kaiju Rain 26 in Okinawa, Japan. Kaiju Rain 26 was a 3rd Marine Expeditionary Force Information Group-led exercise focused on strengthening distribution, command, and control, integrating information capabilities, and improving operational readiness throughout the Indo-Pacific. U.S. Marine Sergeant Richard Bullock, a satellite communications operator with 7th Communication Battalion, said, quote, "If you stay in a fixed place for too long, the adversaries can figure out where you're at. The reason why we practice moving is so we can go ahead and make sure that we stay alive as long as possible." Unquote. This has been your Eagle Radio News. Thanks for listening.
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either has an afternoon of fun in mind for the kids and the kids at heart during the 100 crazy days of summer. Free movie showings will be held at the Shobo and Hario Theaters every Tuesday through Thursday from June 16th till August 14th. The showings will be at 1 and offer a variety of kids' classics such as Zootopia and Shrek. To find a schedule, visit the MWR Sasebo Facebook page or call DSN 252-6996. Again, that's DSN 252-6996. And coming up, we'll get into some movie and TV news for the month of June. But first, here is Treat You Better by Shawn Mendes.

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0: For more information on bystander intervention, talk to your command victim advocate or the base SARC.
4: 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You didn't drive, right?
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4: Hey, yo, you can't do that, man. 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
7: All right, stop. 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

0: mission
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Now, Grey's Anatomy and Resident Alien, Season 4 for Resident Alien, Season 22 for Grey's Anatomy, will be released on Netflix on June 6th. The Bear, Season 5, will be released on FX on Hulu on June 25th. House of the Dragon, Season 3, is going to be released on June 21st. Finally, I cannot wait. And Avatar, The Last Airbender, Season 2, the live action, will be released on Netflix on June 25th. For movies, The Accountant 2 will be in theaters sometime this month. The Michael Jackson, The Verdict has been released on June 6th on Netflix. And Avatar, Fire and Ash will be released on Disney Plus on June 24th. That's some movies and TV news for you. And as we come to the end of our show, I'd like to leave you with some motivational words to awaken that drive inside you to tackle the new day. Now, today's quote comes from Canadian author L.M. Montgomery, and it says, "Isn't it nice to think that tomorrow is a new day with no mistakes in it yet?" So I hope that motivates you to keep pushing. Today isn't just Tuesday. It's a new chance and a new opportunity for something different, something better. If you enjoyed this, tune in this afternoon for the Afternoon Liberty Call from 2 to 6. There you can hear the lovely voice of DJ Prime. This has been your Morning Revely Show. I am Seaman Joel Ongron, a.k.a. DJ Sunny, only here on 93.1 FM, The Eagle. Now stay classy, stay sassy, and stay motivated. And I'll see you next time.

0: Texas. I'm Lisa Lacerra, Fox News. Progressive Los Angeles City Council Mayor Lethia Rahman has claimed the second spot in the runoff for mayor.
1: The 44-year-old will face fellow Democrat incumbent Karen Bass, a 72-year-old former congresswoman who was first elected L.A. mayor in 2022. But Bass has faced a string of backlash over last year's deadly wildfires. A rep for Bass saying in a statement, a campaign against Lethia Rahman, who allows encampments near schools and cuts the police force, as one Mayor Bass looks forward to winning.
0: Fox's Christian Goodwin in L.A., Republican Spencer Pratt, who gained a lot of attention after attacking Mayor Bass's response to the L.A. fires, is out of the running. Israel and Iran appear to pause strikes after a weekend of battle.
2: But it's unclear if the fighting will stop for good. Iranian leaders have said any deals they make will be contingent on an end to fighting in southern Lebanon between Israel and Hezbollah. But today, the IDF continued their campaign in southern Lebanon against Iranian-backed Hezbollah, which has been launching rockets into northern Israel.
0: Fox's Max Gordon in Dubai. This comes as President Trump and Israeli Prime Minister Benjamin Netanyahu appear to be at odds over the conflict, with President Trump saying Israel could end up fighting alone if it goes back to the war with Iran. And President Trump wants the Senate to confirm his acting attorney general to the cabinet on a permanent basis.
3: The White House has officially sent the Senate the nomination of Todd Blanche to be attorney general. Blanche has been the acting AG since early April, following the resignation of former Attorney General Pam Bondi. Blanche was confirmed as the deputy attorney general last year, largely along party lines. Since his elevation, he has defended a Justice Department settlement that would have established an anti-weaponization compensation fund that has been put on hold amid bipartisan backlash.
0: Fox's Jared Halpern in Washington. 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
4: Newscast. Agencies are getting a green light to temporarily lift federal telework restrictions during the FIFA World Cup. A new memo from the Office of Personnel Management says agencies operating in U.S. host cities are allowed to offer some limited telework options to employees as needed. Lawmakers are seeking to gain more transparency when it comes to the ownership of contractors working with the Defense Department. Senators Chuck Grassley and Elizabeth Warren say their new bill would mitigate foreign influence in defense contracting. The legislation would require prospective DOD contractors and subcontractors to disclose beneficial ownership information as part of any bid or proposal to work with the government. It would also require companies with contracts valued under $5 million to disclose ownership and foreign ownership, control, or influence, since there is currently not a disclosure requirement for companies with this size of contract. Find these stories and more at federalnewsnetwork.com. I'm Eric White.
5: From the Fox Sports Studios in Los Angeles, here's Steve DeSager.
6: Game 3 of the NBA Finals starts up in New York at 8:40 Eastern Time. The Knicks hosting San Antonio. The Knicks are not only up 2-0 in this series, they've won 13 straight games. The playoff record is 15 straight by Golden State in 2017. Three WNBA games tonight, and in hockey, Game 4 of the Stanley Cup Final is Tuesday, Carolina at Vegas. The LA Kings' new head coach will be Peter Laviolette, who won the Stanley Cup with Carolina 20 years ago. A judge in Texas gave Texas Tech quarterback Brendan Sorsby an injunction to play this season. He had been ineligible after gambling. Arizona Cardinals quarterback Jacoby Brissett reported for the start of mandatory minicamp. He wants a new contract. To baseball, the Orioles have taken a 1-0 lead on the Mariners, bottom of the fourth inning. The Guardians have tied up the Yankees 3-3, top of the fourth, that game on FS1. Phillies up 2-0 at Toronto in the third.
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1: In the Middle East, U.S. forces shot down a barrage of Iranian missiles and drones. Iran fired 7 ballistic missiles at Kuwait and Bahrain and launched drones at the Strait of Hormuz. 6 of the 7 missiles were intercepted, according to Central Command. In Washington, a House committee has advanced a $1.15 trillion defense bill that would officially rename the Department of Defense as the Department of War. The change carries a $52 million price tag. The bill also demands answers on officer firings and reverses Confederate base names. Finally, nearly 1,100 Marines on Okinawa are moving into a new barracks complex with private bedrooms. Japan paid the entire $320 million bill for the 3 buildings, which replace 6 aging barracks. Officials call it the first step in a plan to modernize military housing across the island.
0: For more headlines, catch Stars and Stripes at stripes.com.
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3: 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I'm Airman First Class Farrell Dublato. 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Here's more from Yokota USO's Ryan Cruz.
4: We have a bunch of events going on for the rest of this month. In June 12th, we're going to have the U.S. Army 251st birthday. And it's going to be from 3 to 4 at our center. So come join us there. We're going to celebrate the U.S. Army's birthday. June 16th, we're going to have the military parent meetup. It's from 11 to 1 on June 16th. Then finally, on June 25th, we have the mini-me meetup. We team up with MFRC, and that's from 11 to 12 on June 25th. And it's just a welcoming space for parents with babies up to 12 months. And they all just bring in the little ones and they just mingle in our theater room. And it's just a good time.
3: This was your Kanto Connection. I'm Airman First Class Farrell Dublato.

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3: 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Maybe I'm not okay.
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6: 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Bottled water distribution point has been established at Sanban Tower and will be open from 8 a.m. to 6 p.m. daily starting June 11th through Sunday, June 21st.
7: 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Classes are now every Tuesday and Friday at 6 p.m. To register, contact the Parent Central Services.
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0: Finals game started tonight. The world's most famous arena transformed into a secured fortress since President Trump is in the building. ABC's Aaron Katursky.
1: Unprecedented airport-style security for the game. The Secret Service searching 19,000 fans. The boisterous watch party outside canceled and moved elsewhere. On high alert, 5 people were slashed in a nothing text. Busiest transition directly to Madison Garden.
0: Ukraine and Russia continue squaring off at one another with dueling missile strikes today, as both sides appear to signal the war is not slowing down anytime soon.
2: Ukraine stepping up its long-range drone strikes, firing here in the Moscow region, all intercepted. The Kremlin now accusing European leaders of hypocrisy for meeting Zelensky and promising military aid while talking of peace. Russian Foreign Minister Lavrov also criticizing Washington for not implementing the agreement made between Putin and Trump in Alaska last year, warning everything now depends not on negotiations, but on the actions of Russia's military.
0: Dozens of people were killed, hundreds more now displaced after a devastating 7.8 magnitude earthquake struck the Philippines this morning, forcing people into the streets. ABC's James Longman.
3: CCTV cameras catching the moment the quake struck, panic sending residents in Davao City scrambling to the streets. Video circulating online shows the General Santos City shopping mall facade sheared off. The earthquake struck just after 7:30 a.m. local time in the sea south of the island of Mindanao. Tsunami alerts rang out as far as Japan and Australia. The USGS says some 15 million experienced moderate to severe shaking.
0: A $70 billion immigration enforcement bill is one step closer to a floor vote Tuesday after passing in the GOP-led House Rules Committee tonight. 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
4: This day in Army history, June 28, 1776, the Battle of Sullivan's Island in Charleston, South Carolina took place. After the British evacuated Boston in March, they tried to establish a foothold in the southern colonies to rally Loyalist support. One of their first targets was Fort Sullivan outside Charleston. It was defended by Colonel William Moultrie and a small garrison of militia. On June 28th, British forces began their day-long naval attacks. British gunners scored many hits, but the fort's spongy palmetto walls absorbed the shock of the rounds. The Americans countered with heavy artillery, inflicting 225 British casualties, while suffering 10 killed and 22 wounded. Unable to take the fort, British forces withdrew that evening. For more information about the Army's proud history, go to history.army.mil.
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6: Game 3 of the NBA Finals just getting underway in front of a packed house in New York. Very expensive seats to see the Knicks, already up 2-0, host San Antonio. The Knicks have not hosted an NBA Finals game this century until tonight. The Knicks, by the way, had beaten the Spurs during the season in this season's NBA Cup Final in Vegas back in December. These Knicks have won 13 straight in the postseason. Their last loss was over a month and a half ago. The Atlanta Hawks gave Coach Quinn Snyder a multi-year contract extension. The LA Kings' new hockey head coach will be Peter Laviolette, who won a Stanley Cup 20 years ago with Carolina. Edmonton is closing in on Mike Babcock as coach. A judge in Texas gave Texas Tech quarterback Brendan Sorsby an injunction to play this season. And in baseball on FS1, Cleveland has homered to take the lead 5-4 on the Yankees, bottom of the sixth.
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0: just want to dive.
1: 11:06, Tuesday, June 9th. What is going on, everybody? You already know who it is. It's me, your boy, Air Force Staff Sergeant Marcus Taylor, coming at you with the first hour of High Noon today. And I got a lot of stories I want to share with you all today, as well as diving into some Japanese culture. But, of course, all that and more is coming your way this hour right after some more music. Up next, we've got Post Malone and 21 Savage. This is Rockstar right here on AFN The Eagles, serving America's best.

11:10 this Tuesday morning. What's going on, y'all? It's your boy, Marcus. Now, hey, if you're tired of racing home just to catch the start of the big game or missing the season premiere because you got stuck on a late shift, well, do not worry about that. 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

11:19, this Tuesday morning. You already know who it is, your boy Marcus, with your first story for this hour. So in modern combat, medical evacuation won't always happen within the golden hour. But what happens when medics are forced to care for mass casualties over several days in an austere environment? Well, airmen from the 104th Fighter Wing recently tackled that exact scenario during a grueling multi-day emergency medical exercise. Operating under immense pressure, the medical teams were pushed to their absolute limits as they established field hospitals, managed continuous simulated mass casualties, and practiced prolonged field care. This exercise tested their ability to sustain critical life-saving operations for days on end without the luxury of immediate medevac or resupply. This intense training, it highlights a harsh reality, I feel. Future conflicts, well, they'll require extreme self-reliance. Now, medical readiness isn't just for medics. Every service member must be proficient when it comes to tactical combat casualty care, or TCCC. 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

0: 11:29 this Tuesday morning. What's going on, y'all? It's your boy Marcus coming at you with another story for this hour of high noon. Now, before you hit the road for your next long weekend, or maybe if you plan on taking some leave, some upcoming leave, what's the first thing you should be doing? Well, if your answer isn't checking your vehicle, then I need you to listen up, okay? Now, as we head into the summer travel season, one of our teammates out there, Air Force Master Sergeant Everett Horn from the 51st Medical Group, is reminding everyone about the basics of road safety. Before any long trip, do a pre-check. You know, inspect your tire pressure, check your brakes, check your lights, check your fluids in your vehicle. And on the road, remember the three biggest factors when it comes to vehicular accidents: speed, fatigue, and distractions. Your safety on the road is a critical part of your overall readiness. Now plan your route, put your phone away, and never drive tired. Most importantly, make sure your chain of command is tracking your travel plans. This isn't about micromanagement, folks. It's a safety net. If something goes wrong, it ensures someone knows where you are and can get you the help that you absolutely need. And to hear more about these vital road safety tips, here's Senior Airman Sean Lamb from AFN Humphreys with the full report.
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2: This is Senior Airman Sean Lamb. I recently sat down and spoke with Master Sergeant Everett Horn, the first sergeant for the 51st Medical Group, and he gave some tips for road safety.
3: Some key things that you can do to prepare include just the pre-checks before you get in the vehicle, especially before any long road trips, more than like 20 minutes. Checking your tire pressure, your treads, check your brakes, your lights, your fluids. Once on the road, three factors that contribute to most incidents are speed, fatigue, and distraction. So please make sure you're putting yourself phone away, and if you're embarking on a really long drive, make sure you've planned ahead, you know your route, and obviously if you're going really out of town somewhere, make sure your leadership or your chain of command is tracking. That way, if something happens, if something goes down, somebody knows where you're at and knows where to look for you.
2: That was your AFN News Report. I'm Senior Airman Sean Lamb.

11:40 this Tuesday morning. What's going on, y'all? It's your boy, Marcus. And going into some Japanese culture, there's a game I wanted to talk to you guys about. Now, if you think standard chess is a test of strategy, wait until you play the Japanese version where the rules of war are completely redefined. I'm talking, of course, about shogi, which literally translates to the general's board game. Now, this game dates back to the 16th century. This traditional game is played with flat, kind of wedge-shaped wooden tiles marked with kanji. While it looks similar to Western chess, shogi has a game-changing twist, the drop rule. Now, when you capture an opponent's piece, it isn't out of the game. It becomes yours, and you can drop it back onto the board at any given time. This means the battle is highly, highly dynamic. Pieces are never truly dead, and the game is just a constant, thrilling test of

11:49, this Tuesday morning. And life in the military can be challenging, but you don't have to go it alone. Your base chaplains are here to offer confidential counseling and support, no matter your beliefs. Now, whether you're dealing with stress, relationship issues, or just need someone to talk to, a chaplain is ready to listen. Your spiritual readiness is our mission.

0: 11:51 this Tuesday morning. What's going on, y'all? It's your boy Mark is coming at you with one last story before we close out this hour of High Noon. And in today's fight, the threat isn't just on land, folks. It's on the water and it's in the air. So how do our elite technicians prepare to defuse a bomb on a ship while also fighting off drones? Well, the Kunsan Explosive Ordnance Disposal Flight recently did just that, teaming up with Korean Sea Special Attack Teams, Korean Special Operations, and Republic of Korea Air Force EOD. This joint exercise tested their ability to handle IEDs on a ship, conduct boarding and seizure operations, and counter hostile unmanned aircraft. This complex multi-domain training is vital for our fight tonight readiness. By working shoulder to shoulder, U.S. and ROC forces improve their interoperability and build partnerships, the partnerships necessary to defeat modern threats. It ensures our combined force is ready to respond to any contingency on the peninsula. And for a closer look at this high-stakes training, here's Senior Airman Ian Sullins from AFN Kunsan with the full story.
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2: The Kunsan Explosive Ordnance Disposal Flight was invited to participate in a joint environment with Korean Sea Special Attack Team, Korean Special Operations, and Republic of Korea Air Force EOD at Mokpo, South Korea, 26th through 27th May, 2026. Members were tasked with safing improvised explosive devices located on a ship, boarding, searching, and seizure techniques, and counter small unmanned aircraft system techniques. This joint environment improved interoperability and built partnerships between multiple agencies across South Korea. This training offered insight how both sides operate and train. Reporting from AFN Kunsan, I'm Senior Airman Ian Sullins.
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11:57 this Tuesday morning. That's unfortunately going to wrap it up for this hour of High Noon, but I do have some more music coming your way in just a little bit before we get into our second hour of High Noon. Up next, we've got I've Been Lonely by the Rascals right here and only here on AFN, The Eagles, serving America's best.

0: And Bass's campaign was already on the attack after Rahman pushed ahead of Spencer Pratt by about 3,000 votes after ballot dumps over the weekend. Bass's campaign said, quote, a campaign against Nithya Rahman, who allows encampments near schools and cuts the police force, is one Mayor Bass is looking forward to winning.
1: Fox's Christina Coleman in L.A. They're still counting votes in the California governor's race. Democrat and former HHS Secretary Javier Becerra was declared the winner last week. Current tallies have Trump-endorsed Republican Steve Hilton leading billionaire Tom Steyer. Negotiations appear to have stalled, but Vice President J.D. Vance says he believes Iran wants to make a deal.
2: The Iranians don't want this war to continue. It's not in their best interest, and I think they're coming to the table putting some real things on the table. We're, of course, going to verify it, but if we get to this deal, it's going to be a home run win for the American people.
1: On Fox's Jesse Waters Primetime, this coming as Iran and Israel exchange fire over the weekend, with President Trump warning Israel to not target Beirut when going after Hezbollah in Lebanon. The House had to vote on a measure that would fund ICE and Customs and Border Protection after passed the Senate today. House Democratic Leader Hakeem Jeffries says Democrats oppose it.
3: We believe that taxpayer dollars should be used to make life more affordable for the American people, not give ICE another $70 billion blank check.
1: The passage of the bill was delayed in the Senate after several Republicans broke ranks over a proposed anti-weaponization fund, which has since been scrapped. 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
4: Newscast. The Defense Department has launched a new workforce initiative aimed at connecting service members, military spouses, and federal civilians with jobs in the defense industrial base.
5: Defense Secretary Pete Hegseth says the new initiative, dubbed Project Patriot Pipeline, will better align these programs with national security priorities. The Undersecretary of Defense for Personnel and Readiness will launch a new website to connect service members and civilians with jobs and career development opportunities. Anastasia Obis, Federal News Network.
4: And the country's largest federal employee union is pressing lawmakers to include an amendment in the fiscal 2027 defense policy bill that would restore collective bargaining rights for Defense Department civilian employees. The American Federation of Government Employees says that the fiscal 2027 NDAA offers Congress another opportunity to demonstrate its support for DOD workers' rights. Find these stories and more at federalnewsnetwork.com. I'm Eric White.
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7: In Game 3 of the NBA Finals in New York, the Spurs blew a first-half lead of 12, but they are back in the lead at New York, 54-50, with 3 minutes to go in the first half. Victor Wembanyama, 14 points, 9 of that very early in the game. His Spurs are shooting 56% from the floor, led by the 18 points of Stephon Castle. Top scorer for the Knicks, OG Anunoby, with 15. Game 4 of the series will be in New York on Wednesday. The Atlanta Hawks gave Coach Quinn Snyder a multi-year contract extension. Among the three WNBA games tonight, New York a winner at Connecticut, 89-80. Breonna Stewart, 28 points. The Connecticut Sun now 2-11. To the NHL, the LA Kings' new head coach will be Peter Laviolette. A judge in Texas gave Texas Tech quarterback Brendan Sorsby an injunction to play this season. And to baseball, Tampa Bay 3-1 over Boston, and Seattle won at Baltimore 6-3.
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0: 1207 Tuesday, June 9th. What is going on, everybody? Already know who it is. It's me, your boy, Air Force Staff Sergeant Marcus Taylor, coming at you with another hour of High Noon. I got a lot of stories I want to share with y'all. Also going to be diving into some Korean culture this hour. But of course, that's going to be coming up right after some more music. Up next is Avicii. You're listening to Wake Me Up right here on AFN, the Eagle, serving America's best.
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12:21 this Tuesday afternoon. What's going on, y'all? It's your boy, Marcus, coming at you with our first story for this hour. Now, securing a military installation isn't just a job, folks. It's a commitment to constant improvement. And at one Army base out in the Caribbean, the police force is setting a new standard for excellence. Over at the Fort Buchanan in Puerto Rico, several Department of the Army police officers were recently honored for achieving major career milestones. These officers didn't just walk the beat. They demonstrated exceptional dedication, service, and perseverance by completing advanced law enforcement certifications and leadership courses. Their relentless pursuit of professional development ensures that the installation security forces are equipped with the latest tactical knowledge and legal training necessary to protect the community. These officers are a powerful reminder that readiness is built on continuous education. No matter your MOS, your AFSC, or civilian career field, you should always be looking for ways to sharpen your skills, whether it's enrolling in a leadership course, pursuing higher education, or mastering a new technical certification. Investing in your own professional development makes the entire joint force stronger. So strive for excellence every day and never stop learning. And to read more about the exceptional police officers over at Fort Buchanan, check this story out for yourself by visiting army.mil today.

0: 12:30 this Tuesday afternoon. What's going on, y'all? You already know who it is. It's me, your boy, Marcus. You know, I do have another story with you that I'd like to share with you. Now, when a vessel is in distress on the open ocean, the race to save lives often becomes a multinational effort. But how do you ensure three different coast guards can work as one seamless team? On the waters near British Columbia, the U.S., Japan, and Canadian coast guards recently did just that. On May 21st of just a couple of weeks ago, they conducted a trilateral search and rescue exercise, responding to a simulated sailing vessel in distress. The training tested joint communications and recovery operations featuring Japan's largest and most advanced training vessel, the Itsukushima. I hope I'm saying that right. This exercise is about building the muscle memory needed for a real-world crisis. By honing their shared tactics and exchanging best practices, these three Pacific Rim partners strengthened their long-standing maritime alliance, ensuring they can coordinate a life-saving response when every second counts. And for a closer look at this international life-saving partnership, here's Navy Petty Officer Second Class Jack Pridham from AFN Sasebo with the full report.
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3: On May 21st, the U.S. Coast Guard, Japan Coast Guard, and Canadian Coast Guard conducted a trilateral search and rescue exercise in the Strait of Juan de Fuca near Victoria, British Columbia. During the exercise, crews responded to a simulated sailing vessel in distress, requiring multinational coordination to locate, recover, and transport mock casualties. The scenarios tested joint communication, search pattern execution, and the safe transfer of personnel between vessels from different nations. The crew of the Japan Coast Guard's largest and most technically advanced training vessel, Itsukushima, collaborated with U.S. and Canadian personnel, exchanging best practices and strengthening the long-standing maritime partnership between the three Pacific Rim countries. From AFN Sasebo, I'm Petty Officer Jack Pridham.

1240 this Tuesday afternoon. What's going on, y'all? It's your boy Marcus coming at you with a quick culture topic for our folks in South Korea. Now, if you walk past a park in South Korea during a major holiday, you might hear a group of people cheering, groaning, maybe even throwing what looks like four wooden sticks into the air. Now, what are they playing, you might be wondering to yourself. Well, you're witnessing a game of Yu Nori. I hope I'm saying that right. It's one of Korea's oldest and most popular traditional board games, often played during major holidays like the Lunar New Year. The game is beautifully simple but highly competitive. Instead of dice, players cross four curved wooden sticks called yut. The way the sticks land, flat side up or round side up, determines how far you can move your pieces around the board. The goal is to get all four of your pieces home first, but with rules allowing you to stack your pieces or aggressively knock your opponent's pieces back to the start, the game gets incredibly loud and fast-paced. Taking the time to learn and play traditional games like Yu Nori is a fantastic way to immerse yourself in the culture of South Korea. If you see locals playing, don't be afraid to watch and learn. Embracing these fun, historic traditions shows our host nation partners that we genuinely respect their heritage. Now, it makes you an excellent ambassador for the United States and helping to build strong, positive friendships if you're off base at all. So definitely check that game out. It sounds like it's a lot of fun. Honestly, I might have to learn to play myself. But in the meantime, I do have some more music coming your way, so don't go anywhere just yet. Up next is Soft Cell. 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

0: 12:50 this Tuesday afternoon. What's going on, y'all? It's your boy, Marcus, coming at you with one last story before we close out High Noon for today. Now, the Okinawa sun, it is no joke, folks. I've been to Okinawa before, and it gets hot down there. And as we head into the hottest part of the year, the MCIPAC command team has a critical message to help you and your family beat the heat this summer. Now, the key to staying safe is simple, hydration. But it's not just about drinking water when you're thirsty. You need to hydrate continuously throughout the day to combat the constant strain the heat puts on your body and to mitigate heat stress as much as possible. And remember to pay close attention to your children to ensure they are drinking enough water too. And as Colonel Walker, as well as Sergeant Major Letty, emphasized recently on AFN Okinawa's show, every service member needs to be familiar with their camp's or their installation specific heat index orders. Knowing these rules and your own physical limitations isn't optional. It's a critical part of force protection that keeps you and your entire team in the fight. And to hear more directly from the command team about how to stay safe this summer, here's Navy Petty Officer Second Class Austin Riley from AFN Okinawa with the full story.
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2: On May 21st, the U.S. Coast Guard, Japan Coast Guard, and Canadian Coast Guard conducted a trilateral search and rescue exercise in the Strait of Juan de Fuca near Victoria, British Columbia. During the exercise, crews responded to a simulated sailing vessel in distress, requiring multinational coordination to locate, recover, and transport mock casualties. The scenarios tested joint communication, search pattern execution, and the safe transfer of personnel between vessels from different nations. The crew of the Japan Coast Guard's largest and most technically advanced training vessel, Itsukushima, collaborated with U.S. and Canadian personnel, exchanging best practices and strengthening the long-standing maritime partnership between the three Pacific Rim countries. From AFN Sasebo, I'm Petty Officer Jack Pridham.

12:56 this Tuesday afternoon, and that's going to wrap up this hour of High Noon. But don't worry, because your AFN Affiliates Afternoon Show is coming up later today after some more music. And, of course, make sure you tune in tomorrow at 11 for more High Noon. I'll be here with you. Don't worry. Anyways, like I said, that's about all the time we have for this hour of High Noon. Stick around. There's some more music coming your way. Take you to the end of the hour. This is In Excess, taking you to the news with what you need right here on AFN, the Eagles, serving America's best.

0: become the first sitting U.S. president to attend an NBA Finals game Monday with his appearance at the New York Knicks versus San Antonio Spurs game at Madison Square Garden. It's a decision many are criticizing after it brought strict security in and around MSG and shut out fans who wanted to be outside the arena for its traditional watch party. NBA Commissioner Adam Silver.
1: Oh, he's a genuine Knicks fan. And so, yes, there's some inconvenience to the fans here, but one looking around this arena, it's packed. So people listen. They came early. They got through whatever extra security, which is necessary. So, as I said, I think we should be using sports to create more of a sense of community with people, not less.
0: The Knicks lost to the Spurs 115-111, their first loss in 46 days. The Spurs pushing the series 2-1. They play again at MSG Wednesday. It appears the Los Angeles mayor's race is now set for November. Registered Republican Spencer Pratt will not be in it, according to a projection by ABC News.
2: As additional ballots have been counted, with around 80% of Californians voting by mail, now Nithya Raman is projected to face Karen Bass in a runoff election for mayor of Los Angeles in November. The progressive candidate has seen her numbers rising as more mail-in ballots have arrived. She edged out Spencer Pratt, who President Trump had said was MAGA, in a city where only 15% of voters are registered Republicans. November's race now to be two Democrats, Karen Bass and Nithya Raman, facing off against each other. Alex Stone, ABC News, Los Angeles.
0: Some McDonald's restaurants are introducing a new AI-powered drive-thru. The company says it's part of their new global strategy. ABC's Elizabeth Schulze.
3: Was that with Hunter sauce and demon sauce?
4: Yes.
5: The chatbot, nicknamed Archie, taking orders in English and Spanish.
6: ¿Qué te gustaría ordenar?
5: McDonald's CEO saying it's 90% accurate. And writing in a memo, the Golden Arches is launching a new strategy as more of the customer journey becomes automated.
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7: This day in Army history, June 28th, 1778. The Battle of Monmouth took place during the Revolutionary War. After evacuating Philadelphia on June 18th, British General Sir Henry Clinton marched 10,000 soldiers to New York City. General Washington's Continental Army followed closely behind. On the morning of June 28th, the American advance guard under Major General Charles Lee attacked Clinton's rear guard at Monmouth, New Jersey. He failed to press his early advantage, and Clinton ordered a counterattack. A confused American retreat began. Washington hurried forward and met Lee moving away from the battle. Washington relieved him from command, halted the retreat, and rallied the army, repulsing four enemy assaults. Although a tactical draw, the Continental Army demonstrated it could fight on equal terms. For more information about the Army's proud history, go to history.army.mil.
8: From the Fox Sports Studios in Los Angeles, here's Steve DeSager.
9: Game 3 of the NBA Finals is in New York tonight, and they're starting the fourth quarter with the Spurs lead over the Knicks, 92-91. Spurs led by 12 in the first half, but then the Knicks outscored them by 18 just in the second quarter. So a 14-3 run for New York ended the first half and got them the lead at the break. Spurs by one at the moment, led by the 22 points of Victor Wembanyama, 18 points for his teammate Stephon Castle, each team shooting over 50% from the floor. The Knicks' leading scorer, 22 points, OG Anunoby. Jalen Brunson has 20 points, 4 assists, 4 turnovers, and 4 fouls for New York. The Knicks lead the series 2-0. In the WNBA, Indiana, a 78-76 winner at Washington. Caitlin Clark, the game-winning three-pointer. And a judge in Texas gave Texas Tech quarterback Brendan Sorsby an injunction to play this season. The NCAA has appealed.

0: For Go Station at Yokota Air Base, smoking and vaping aside, any family housing is prohibited. Tower residents are also prohibited from smoking or vaping on the unit balconies. In garden units, if no one lives on the second floor, smoking is authorized on the patio with the doors and windows closed. Smokeless tobacco products are authorized indoors, and residents may also smoke or vape in privately owned vehicles if all the windows are closed and the vehicle is at least 50 feet away from any federal facility. In all other cases, smoking and vaping is only authorized in designated tobacco areas approved by the installation commander.
1: 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Let the base's official Facebook page shine a light on the happenings there. Facebook.com/NAF Atsugi. Your stop for news from the Navy's largest airbase in the Pacific.
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1: In the Middle East, U.S. forces shot down a barrage of Iranian missiles and drones. Iran fired 7 ballistic missiles at Kuwait and Bahrain and launched drones at the Strait of Hormuz. 6 of the 7 missiles were intercepted, according to Central Command. In Washington, a House committee has advanced a $1.15 trillion defense bill that would officially rename the Department of Defense as the Department of War. The change carries a $52 million price tag. The bill also demands answers on officer firings and reverses Confederate base names. Finally, nearly 1,100 Marines on Okinawa are moving into a new barracks complex with private bedrooms. Japan paid the entire $320 million bill for the 3 buildings, which replace 6 aging barracks. Officials call it the first step in a plan to modernize military housing across the island.
0: For more headlines, catch Stars and Stripes at stripes.com.
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3: This is your Kanto Connection. I'm Airman First Class Farrell Dublato. June is packed with community events. Here's more from Yokota USO's Ryan Cruz.
4: We have a bunch of events going on for the rest of this month. In June 12th, we're going to have the U.S. Army 251st birthday. And it's going to be from 3 to 4 at our center. So come join us there. We're going to celebrate the U.S. Army's birthday. June 16th, we're going to have the military parent meetup. It's from 11 to 1 on June 16th. Then finally, on June 25th, we have the mini-me meetup. Team up with MFRC, and that's from 11 to 12 on June 25th, and it's just a welcoming space for parents with babies up to 12 months, and they all just bring in the little ones, and they just mingle in our theater room, and it's just a good time.
3: This was your Kanto Connection. I'm Airman First Class Farrell Dublato.
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0: with your Japanese culture tip. Do you have a texting while walking habit? When you're in public areas in Japan, it is encouraged that you stay off your cell phone for safety reasons. Also, it is good etiquette to refrain from speaking loudly on public transportation so as not to disturb fellow passengers. Next time, when you're in a public area, be mindful and respectful of your surroundings. See you again. ではまた。
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2: Here's a few words from Commander Fleet Activities Yokosuka's commanding officer, Captain Jonathan Hopkins, on what's happening around Yokosuka.
3: We'll be conducting a waterline repair at Harney Gate June 17th through June 18th. A boil water advisory for main base will go into effect at 6 p.m. on June 18th and expect it to last approximately 3 days. Bottled water distribution point has been established at Sanban Tower and will be open from 8 a.m. to 6 p.m. daily starting June 11th through Sunday, June 21st.
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0: is set for November. I'm Ted Lindner, Fox News. Spencer Pratt is out. He's lost the Los Angeles mayoral race, with ballot counting continuing days after the race last week. Left-wing city council member Nithya Raman advanced and will face off with incumbent L.A. Mayor Karen Bass. Critics say something's not right about how long the voting took. First assistant U.S. attorney for the Central District of Columbia, Bill Asaley, says on Fox's Ingram Angle, attorney Asaley said the legalization of ballot harvesting in California is something to be looked at.
1: We have no chain of custody. They're not required to tell us who they are or how many ballots they collected. And so you have no idea who's receiving the ballot, completing the ballot, returning the ballot. And so all we have is a mail, the post office, delivering millions of ballots to the registrar of voters.
0: First time voters in California able to register with any form of ID, including gym membership cards, insurance cards, and credit cards. Minnesota's Democrat Governor Tim Walz and Democrat Attorney General Keith Ellison accused of ignoring alleged fraud. That's the finding of a just-released report from the House Oversight Committee. Fox's Chad Pergram with more.
2: Apparently, you could only commit welfare fraud if you're white.
3: House Oversight Committee Chairman James Comer claims that the political Minnesota twins conveniently looked the other way.
2: Tim Walz and Keith Ellison knew that the beneficiaries of this particular fraud were the Somalis in Minnesota. That is a massive voting block for the Democrat Party to keep Minnesota blue, and they didn't want to do anything to rock the boat.
3: The report says state employees flagging the fraud faced retaliation and intimidation. The committee says Minnesota swindlers bilked the federal government out of a staggering $9 billion in Medicaid payments and $300 million in food dollars for the poor.
0: And Victor Wembanyama leads the San Antonio Spurs to a 115-111 victory of the New York Knicks in Game 3 of the NBA Finals in New York City. The Knicks now lead the series 2-1. Game 4 is Wednesday night. 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
4: This day in Army history, June 28th, 1776, the Battle of Sullivan's Island in Charleston, South Carolina took place. After the British evacuated Boston in March, they tried to establish a foothold in the southern colonies to rally Loyalist support. One of their first targets was Fort Sullivan outside Charleston. It was defended by Colonel William Moultrie in a small garrison of militia. On June 28th, British forces began their day-long naval attacks. British gunners scored many hits, but the fort's spongy palmetto walls absorbed the shock of the rounds. The Americans countered with heavy artillery, inflicting 225 British casualties, while suffering 10 killed and 22 wounded. Unable to take the fort, British forces withdrew that evening. For more information about the Army's proud history, go to history.army.mil.
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6: The San Antonio Spurs were winners at New York tonight, 115-111, so the Knicks lead in the NBA Finals, 2-1. Game 4 in New York on Wednesday. We now know for sure there will be a Game 5 this Saturday in San Antonio. Victor Wembanyama with 32 points, 6 assists, just 1 turnover tonight. This ends the Knicks' 13-game winning streak. The Atlanta Hawks gave Coach Quinn Snyder a multi-year contract extension. WNBA wins for New York and for Indiana, which got a game-winning three-pointer from Caitlin Clark. A judge in Texas gave Texas Tech quarterback Brendan Sorsby an injunction to play this season. The NCAA has already appealed. In college baseball, Alabama and Oklahoma finished up games with victories to advance to the College World Series. Major League Baseball wins for the Yankees in Tampa Bay. Astros and Angels tied 3-3, bottom of the seventh.
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afternoon, everyone, and welcome back to your afternoon Liberty Call. I'm your host, DJ Prime, aka Seaman Victoria Petrova. This hour, we will be getting into your command news, your weather, and the local exchange rate. Now, I like to keep up with the world, and that's how I always learn about good things happening around the globe. Recently, animals are having some positive news, including a rare sighting of a beloved whale and how one soccer team warmed the hearts and the legs of many furry friends. Keep tuning in to hear more about this good news right here on AFN Sasebo the Eagle, serving America's best.

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0: Yeah, it's a safety hazard. 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

It's 2:20, and the Next has released updated holiday hours for Juneteenth. The holiday hours were posted for this upcoming Friday, June 19th, in observation of Juneteenth National Independence Day. The main store will be open from 10 to 6, and the Bayside Food Court is open from 7 to 6. The barbershop, salon, and optical store will be closed. For a complete list of updated hours, please call DSN 252-3505. The hours of operation will return to normal on Saturday, June 20th. But if you're looking for those hours, definitely check them out. Again, that number is DSN 252-3505. Coming up next, we're going to be talking about how one acrobatic orca brought good news to the UK coast. All that and more coming up next.

there's been a recent surge in orca sightings off the northeast coast of England, and it's an exciting marine researchers, fishermen, and tourists all alike. Orcas, or killer whales, have been rarely seen in the area for 4 decades, but sightings have increased over the past 2 years. And recently, in 2025, researchers verified that 5 orca sightings happened off of this coast in Northumberland. And more recently, in April 2026, fishermen reported a pod of up to 10 orcas. But that's nothing compared to what happened this week. Tourists on a boat touring the Farne Islands saw an estimated 20 to 30 orcas, possibly one of the largest pods ever recorded in this region. A crew member named Jake Tiffin captured dramatic footage of an orca launching itself out of the water in a full breach, performing what would be considered an acrobatic flip. The sight thrilled everyone aboard the tour boat. Wildlife experts believe these whales are attracted by abundant food sources around the Farne Islands, including thousands of seals and seabirds. The improved fish availability may also be drawing them back to more frequent the area. Orcas are found worldwide, but sightings are in the UK are relatively uncommon, and seeing them here has definitely raised hopes for these British waters. Definitely so cool. I've seen orcas one time before when I was a kid off the coast in Boston, but I've never seen 20 to 30 orcas at once or seen any doing acrobatic flips. The footage was pretty cool. Definitely check it out if you're interested. Again, that's just the Northumberland orca sighting. Getting back into it with your weather for today, it's going to be 72. Tonight will be 63. Tomorrow, high of 79. And it's currently 71 and cloudy. Your exchange rate is 155 yen to your U.S. dollar at your local military banking facility. Coming up next, we're going to be talking about how one soccer team warmed the hearts and the feet of a group of animals. All that and more coming up next.

0: This is your Eagle Radio News. I'm Seaman Apprentice Rowan Dangerfield. On April 10th, U.S. Navy divers assigned to Mobile Diving and Salvage Unit 1, or MDSU-1, concluded a four-day salvage exercise, SALVEX, Korea 2026, alongside Australian Maritime Forces and Republic of Korea, or ROK, forces at Jinhae Naval Base. The exercise marked the 42nd iteration of the long-standing multilateral training event, reinforcing decades of cooperation between the U.S. Navy and ROK Navy since its inception in 1985. SALVEX Korea 2026 brought together members of the Royal Australian Navy, or RAN, Clearance Diving Team 1, ROK Navy Ship Salvage and Rescue Unit, and U.S. Navy MDSU-1 to enhance interoperability and strengthen combined readiness for diving, salvage, and maritime response operations across the Indo-Pacific. On May 20th, U.S. Marines with 3rd Battalion, 12th Marine Regiment, 3rd Marine Division successfully conducted a high-mobility artillery rocket system, HIMARS, live-fire training event at Combined Arms Training Center, CATC, Camp Fuji. The training was designed to enhance the readiness and lethality of 3rd Marine Division Marines while adhering to the highest standards of safety, reinforcing the Corps' commitment to regional security and the defense of Japan. Building on the success of this iteration of HIMARS live-fire, 3rd Battalion, 12th Marine Regiment will continue to refine advanced tactics such as HIMARS rapid infiltration, high rain, ensuring 3rd Marine Division remains a lethal, agile, and credible force in the Indo-Pacific. This has been your Eagle Radio News. From all of us here at American Forces Network Sasebo, thanks for listening.
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Celebrate Father's Day this weekend with a sprinkle of love. There will be free donuts to celebrate Father's Day at the Nex. 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The donuts will be served on a first-come, first-served basis and all supplies last. 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Coming up next, we're going to be talking more about how one soccer team's donation helped warm the legs of an animal welfare charity. And of course, warm the hearts of the world. After these hits,

0: 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Terrorists spend years trying to break him. 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
6: This is

It's 2:53. In an English football club, Arsenal FC found an unusual way to reuse old equipment. It donated about 40 pairs of football socks to the animal welfare charity Red Wings Horse Sanctuary in Norfolk, England. The socks are far more useful than they might sound. And while the staff at the sanctuary were at first confused, but appreciative, they found many ways to use these socks. It helps protect horses and donkeys' legs from painful fly bites and also prevent infections and skin irritation. The staff also used the socks to help hold veterinary bandages in place and reduce rubbing from halters and other equipment. They found that the socks were also very useful to keep leg hair out of the way during hoof care. This club looked for a way to repurpose and help reduce waste while also helping a good cause. The sustainability efforts from Arsenal helped the sanctuary as one of the most unusual donations it has received, but they also said potentially one of the most valuable. Some of the donkeys were even said to have used the socks as enrichment toys during playtime. That's it for your good news from around the world today. Following the news from back home and your sports news, make sure you tune in to hear more about a recent game at Madison Square Garden and which tennis legend is set to return to the court at the U.S. Open. Let's get back to your favorites.

0: the first sitting U.S. president to attend an NBA Finals game Monday with his appearance at the New York Knicks versus San Antonio Spurs game at Madison Square Garden. It's a decision many are criticizing after it brought strict security in and around MSG and shut out fans who wanted to be outside the arena for its traditional watch party. NBA Commissioner Adam Silver.
1: Oh, he's a genuine Knicks fan. And so, yes, there's some inconvenience to the fans here, but one looking around this arena, it's packed. So people listen. They came early. They got through whatever extra security, which is necessary. So, as I said, I think we should be using sports to create more of a sense of community with people, not less.
0: The Knicks lost to the Spurs 115-111, their first loss in 46 days. The Spurs pushing the series 2-1. They play again at MSG Wednesday. It appears the Los Angeles mayor's race is now set for November. Registered Republican Spencer Pratt will not be in it, according to a projection by ABC News.
2: As additional ballots have been counted, with around 80% of Californians voting by mail, now Nithya Raman is projected to face Karen Bass in a runoff election for mayor of Los Angeles in November. The progressive candidate has seen her numbers rising as more mail-in ballots have arrived. She edged out Spencer Pratt, who President Trump had said was MAGA, in a city where only 15% of voters are registered Republicans. November's race now to be two Democrats, Karen Bass and Nithya Raman, facing off against each other. Alex Stone, ABC News, Los Angeles.
0: Some McDonald's restaurants are introducing a new AI-powered drive-thru. The company says it's part of their new global strategy. ABC's Elizabeth Schulze.
3: Was that with Hunter sauce and demon sauce?
4: Yes.
5: The chatbot, nicknamed Archie, taking orders in English and Spanish. McDonald's CEO saying it's 90% accurate. And writing in a memo, the Golden Arches is launching a new strategy as more of the customer journey becomes automated.
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6: Newscast. The Defense Department has launched a new workforce initiative aimed at connecting service members, military spouses, and federal civilians with jobs in the defense industrial base.
7: Defense Secretary Pete Hegseth says the new initiative, dubbed Project Patriot Pipeline, will better align these programs with national security priorities. The Undersecretary of Defense for Personnel and Readiness will launch a new website to connect service members and civilians with jobs and career development opportunities. Anastasia Obis, Federal News Network.
6: And the country's largest federal employee union is pressing lawmakers to include an amendment in the fiscal 2027 defense policy bill that would restore collective bargaining rights for Defense Department civilian employees. The American Federation of Government Employees says that the fiscal 2027 NDAA offers Congress another opportunity to demonstrate its support for DOD workers' rights. Find these stories and more at federalnewsnetwork.com. I'm Eric White.
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9: The San Antonio Spurs were winners at New York tonight, 115-111, so the Knicks lead in the NBA Finals, 2-1, Game 4 in New York on Wednesday. We now know for sure there will be a Game 5 this Saturday in San Antonio. Victor Wembanyama with 32 points, 6 assists, just 1 turnover tonight. This ends the Knicks' 13-game winning streak. The Atlanta Hawks gave Coach Quinn Snyder a multi-year contract extension. WNBA wins for New York and for Indiana, which got a game-winning three-pointer from Caitlin Clark. A judge in Texas gave Texas Tech quarterback Brendan Sorsby an injunction to play this season. The NCAA has already appealed. In college baseball, Alabama and Oklahoma finished up games with victories to advance to the College World Series. Major League Baseball wins for the Yankees and Tampa Bay. Astros and Angels tied 3-3, bottom of the seventh.
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welcome back to your afternoon Liberty Call. I'm your host, DJ Prime, aka Seaman Victoria Petrova. This hour, we will be getting into your command news, your weather, and the local exchange rate. Now, it seems like this time of year is when everyone has a sport that they can watch. 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
1: Can you turn down your music?
0: What?
1: Your music. It's too loud.
0: Turn it down for what?
1: Well, for starters, you almost hit that bicycle.
0: What?
1: You didn't even hear him ring his bell.
0: What?
1: Plus, you're disturbing the peace.
0: What?
1: That song does slap.
0: Yeah!
1: But you shouldn't be able to hear it outside of your car.
0: What?
1: Come on, man. Be a good neighbor and keep your music to a reasonable level.
0: Okay!
1: Thanks, Little John. You're the best.
0: Yeah!
2: Every year in the United States, more than 3,000 children are injured by falling from windows. Some of these incidents are fatal. 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Always keep windows closed and locked when not in use. Most importantly, always stay vigilant in supervising children at play and check window safety locks as part of your daily routine. Your child's safety is worth the effort.
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Hey, AFN, why aren't you showing my team's game tonight? As massive sports fans ourselves, we completely understand wanting to follow your favorite teams all season long. But with thousands of games happening, how do we choose what hits your screen? With AFN sports teams, look a few key things. National polls and rankings, those heated historical rivalries, overall national interest, and of course, conference standings. We want to bring you the best, most popular, impactful matchups possible. Also, keep in mind that sometimes we simply can't air a popular game live because of the stateside network is only broadcasting it regionally, which means we're only authorized to show it on a delay. We're always working hard to bring you the best lineup. To see exactly what made the cut this week, always check out your schedule at afn.mil. Coming up next, we're going to be talking about the NBA Finals Game 3 and what exactly happened, break down the game, who scored what, and where we go from here. All of that coming up after this hit.

Welcome back. It is 3:23, and we're about to discuss the NBA's final Game 3. Game 3 of the 2026 NBA Finals between the New York Knicks and the San Antonio Spurs ended in a 111 at Madison Square Garden. The Spurs defeating New York and cutting into the New York's series lead. The key takeaways from the game, one, first and foremost, Victor Wembanyama delivered his best game of the finals. He finished with 32 points, 8 rebounds, 6 assists, and 3 blocks. And after criticism from the first two games, he definitely seemed ready to deliver a far more aggressive and all-around performance that definitely carried San Antonio today. The Spurs also played with a lot more urgency. Facing that 0-2 deficit, San Antonio attacked the basket, creating pressure on New York's defense and playing with far more energy, it seemed, than games 1 and 2. We definitely saw some support from the Knicks with Jalen Brunson scoring 32 points, but New York definitely struggled to get that consistent production elsewhere. The Knicks missed numerous key three-pointers in the fourth quarter, and role players failed to provide enough offense down the stretch. So definitely something that was hard to watch. Coming from their 2-0 lead into the series, first home game, and they were not able to deliver. Seemed like Michael Bridges had a rough night. He spent a lot of the time in the fourth quarter on the bench, and his absence was definitely, I would say, a part of New York's offensive struggles late in the game. But that's okay. It means the series is still alive. We now have a little bit more competition going into game 4. The Spurs hopefully will maybe get some of that momentum and lead into game 4, or the Knicks will take it back. It looks like the title is definitely more competitive than we originally thought coming into game 3. The superstar performance by Wembanyama's night definitely renewed some of that aggressiveness for the Spurs. And the Knicks remains in control of the series, but San Antonio has showed its talent in this finals battle. Game 4 will be Wednesday, June 10th at 8:30 p.m. Eastern Standard Time, which means you can watch it here in Japan on Thursday, June 11th at, I believe, 9:30 in the morning. Your weather is 72, tonight 63, tomorrow 79, and it is currently 71 and cloudy. The exchange rate is 155 yen to your U.S. dollar at your local military banking facility. We're going to get more into your tennis stars coming up next.

0: This is your Eagle Radio News. I'm Petty Officer Jack Pridham. On May 21st, the U.S. Coast Guard, Japan Coast Guard, and Canadian Coast Guard conducted a trilateral search and rescue exercise in the Strait of Juan de Fuca near Victoria, British Columbia. During the exercise, crews responded to a simulated sailing vessel in distress, requiring multinational coordination to locate, recover, and transport MOT casualties. The scenarios tested joint communication, search pattern execution, and the safe transfer of personnel between vessels from different nations. The crew of the Japan Coast Guard's largest and most technically advanced training vessel, Itsukushima, collaborated with U.S. and Canadian personnel, exchanging best practices and strengthening the long-standing maritime partnership between the three Pacific Rim countries. The conclusion of the successful exercise demonstrated the ability of the three Coast Guards to collectively respond and effectively operate together in complex maritime emergencies. On May 27th, Pacific Partnership, the U.S. Navy's largest annual maritime humanitarian and civic assistance effort conducted in the Indo-Pacific, officially began with the departure of U.S. personnel from San Diego to the Mission Coordinating Hub in the Philippines. The Pacific Partnership 2026, or PP26 team, will conduct mission stops in Indonesia, Malaysia, the Philippines, Timor-Leste, and Vietnam. Pacific Partnership works collaboratively with host and partner nations to enhance regional interoperability and disaster response capabilities, increase security in the region, and foster new and enduring friendships in the Indo-Pacific. This has been your Eagle Radio News. From all of us here at American Forces Network Sasebo, thanks for listening.
1: 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AFA.

it's 3:37 and nobody likes rain delay, especially when you're settled in to watch the big game. But as any sports fan knows, live events are completely unpredictable. 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Whether it's Mother Nature bringing a rainstorm, a game stretching into a triple overtime, or a sudden change in the lineup, we have to adjust our programming on the fly. 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AFN is contractually obligated to end a live sporting event exactly when the originating stateside network ends its coverage. When they cut the feed, we have to as well. We know sudden schedule changes can be frustrating, but we want to keep you fully in the loop. The best way to stay updated on real-time programming shifts is by following us on Facebook and Twitter. And remember, you can always check the most accurate, up-to-date schedules anytime at afn.mil. Coming up next, we're going to be talking about this tennis legend returning to the U.S. Open this summer for a special exhibition. More of that

0: Now, now, young trainer, tell me, do you know where to find the rarest Pokemon?
1: 7-Eleven?
0: No, no, my dear child, the MWR Library. Every last Tuesday of the month, from 2:30 to 3:30, they have a Pokemon meetup for kids ages 5 to 14 with games.

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Tennis legend Roger Federer will return to the U.S. Open this summer for a special exhibition event called Roger Federer, An Icon Returns to New York. This one-time celebration is scheduled for August 25th, 26th at Arthur Ashe Stadium in New York. It will be his first appearance at the U.S. Open since 2019 and one of the highest profile returns to the venue since retiring from professional tennis in 2022. He will take part in an exhibition alongside other fellow tennis greats such as Andy Roddick, Andre Agassi, and John McEnroe. The event is intended as a celebration of his career and legacy at the U.S. Open, where he won 5 consecutive men's singles titles from 2004 to 2008, which was a record in the Open era. It seems that Federer is pretty excited. He said the U.S. Open has always been one of the most special tournaments.

achievements of his career and that he's excited to return to Arthur Ashe Stadium, reconnect with our fans, and relive some of his favorite moments in New York. It seems that this will be just before his induction into the International Tennis Hall of Fame, adding another milestone to the year, honoring one of the greatest players in tennis history. He retired with 200 Grand Slam single titles, 103 ATP Tour titles, and 310 weeks ranked as number one tennis player in the entire world. Fans will get a chance to see him again at the 2026 U.S. Open, back on the court, and this star-studded exhibition celebrating his career, definitely one to follow. Speaking of following the news from back home and your sports news, make sure you tune in to hear more about which foods your heart needs and to learn what fiber maxing means.

0: set for November. I'm Ted Lindner, Fox News. Spencer Pratt, the Republican, is out. He's lost the Los Angeles mayoral race, with ballot counting continuing days after the race last week. Left-wing city council member advancing and will face off with incumbent L.A. Mayor Karen Bass. Critics say something's not right about how long the voting took. First Assistant U.S. Attorney for the Central District of California, Bill Assaley, weighing in on the legalization of ballot harvesting in California.
1: We have no chain of custody. They're not required to tell us who they are or how many ballots they collected. And so you have no idea who's receiving the ballot, completing the ballot, returning the ballot. And so all we have is a mail, the post office, delivering millions of ballots to the registrar of voters.
0: First-time voters in California are able to register with any form of ID, including gym membership cards, insurance cards, and credit cards. Minnesota's Democrat Governor Tim Walz and Democrat Attorney General Keith Ellison accused of ignoring alleged fraud in their state. It's the finding of a just-released report from the House Oversight Committee. Fox's Chad Pergram on Capitol Hill with more.
2: Apparently, you could only commit welfare fraud if you're white.
3: House Oversight Committee Chairman James Comer claims that the political Minnesota twins conveniently looked the other way.
2: Tim Walz and Keith Ellison knew that the beneficiaries of this particular fraud were the Somalis in Minnesota. That was a massive voting block for the Democrat Party to keep Minnesota blue, and they didn't want to do anything to rock the boat.
3: The report says state employees flagging the fraud faced retaliation and intimidation. The committee says Minnesota swindlers bilked the federal government out of a staggering $9 billion in Medicaid payments and $300 million in food dollars for the poor.
0: And Victor Wembanyama, leading the San Antonio Spurs to a 115-111 victory over the New York Knicks in Game 3 of the NBA Finals. The Knicks now lead the series 2-1, Game 4 on Wednesday night. 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
4: Newscast. The Defense Department has launched a new workforce initiative aimed at connecting service members, military spouses, and federal civilians with jobs in the defense industrial base.
5: Defense Secretary Pete Hegseth says the new initiative, dubbed Project Patriot Pipeline, will better align these programs with national security priorities. The Undersecretary of Defense for Personnel and Readiness will launch a new website to connect service members and civilians with jobs and career development opportunities. Anastasia Obis, Federal News Network.
4: And the country's largest federal employee union is pressing lawmakers to include an amendment in the fiscal 2027 defense policy bill that would restore collective bargaining rights for Defense Department civilian employees. The American Federation of Government Employees says that the fiscal 2027 NDAA offers Congress another opportunity to demonstrate its support for DOD workers' rights. Find these stories and more at federalnewsnetwork.com. I'm Eric White.
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7: The San Antonio Spurs won at New York in Game 3 of the NBA Finals, 115-111. Victor Wembanyama with 32 points. The Knicks' lead in the series is 2-1 now. The Knicks will host Game 4 on Wednesday, but Game 5 will be played Saturday in San Antonio. The Knicks had won 13 in a row. Their last loss was over a month and a half ago in the first round of the playoffs at Atlanta. The Hawks gave coach Quinn Snyder a multi-year contract extension. WNBA wins for New York, Las Vegas, and Indiana, which got a Caitlin Clark game-winning three to win at Washington 78-76. A judge in Texas gave Texas Tech quarterback Brendan Sorsby an injunction to play this season. He had been ineligible after gambling. The NCAA has already appealed. In Major League Baseball, the Yankees won in 10 innings at Cleveland 7-5. Tampa Bay 3-1 over Boston. Wins for Washington and San Diego.

everyone, and welcome back to your Afternoon of Liberty call. I'm your host, DJ Prime, aka Seaman Victoria Petrova. This hour, we will be getting into your command news, your weather, and the local exchange rate. Now, personally, I like to keep up with my health, and I always read new nutrition studies, listen to TikToks, stuff like that to see what I could be doing differently. Some new research shows that certain foods help make your heart healthier, and there's a new trend called fibromaxing. If you want to know what those both are, keep listening, and we'll learn about all of that and more right here on AFN Sasebo the Eagle, serving America's best.

0: know, part of being a responsible pet owner is picking up after your pet. So when your pet does a solid, do everyone a solid and dispose of it properly.
1: Due to current events in or near the U.S. Central Command Area of Responsibility, a stop movement order has been issued for household goods, POV, and unaccompanied baggage shipments for many countries in the region. This means your personal property shipment may be stopped in transit, even if it has already arrived in the stop movement country. 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

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Coming up next, we're going to be talking about which fruits and vegetables are helpful for your health, heart health. All that and more.

What are the top 5 a day foods that you need to keep your heart healthy? Well, research suggests that flavanols, natural plant compounds found in certain fruits, vegetables, and beverages, may play an important role in protecting your heart health. The study found that many people are not consuming enough flavanols to reach levels associated with cardiovascular benefits. Primarily, the research found that consuming around 500 milligrams of flavanols per day was associated with up to 27% lower risk of death from cardiovascular disease. That's a quarter amount. So just eating some of those fruits and vegetables lowers your risk a lot. Simply eating the recommended number of fruit and vegetable servings may not guarantee enough flavanols because some produce contains much higher levels than others. But there are specific fruits and vegetables that you can pick that help. The foods with the highest number of flavanols, according to the research, are plums, cranberries, blackberries, fava beans, cherries, apples, strawberries, blueberries, and green tea. Flavanols are a type of flavonoid with antioxidant and anti-inflammatory properties, and the research suggests that they can support blood vessel function and reduce cardiovascular risk. With those high flavanol-rich foods and eating those, as suggested, 5 times a day, you can help lower your risk significantly. Nutrition experts quoted recommending focusing on sustainable habits rather than chasing a single nutrient. So just adding berries to breakfast, eating apples regularly, or replacing sugary drinks with green or black tea can help you keep your heart healthy. Small dietary changes that increase flavanol intake could provide an extra layer of cardiovascular protection as a part of an overall healthy diet. Definitely something to keep in mind. I drink a lot of green tea. I love to eat the berries, but definitely have to find a cheaper option than having fruit every day. Speaking of today, your weather is 72. Tonight it's 63. Tomorrow it's 79. It's currently 70 and cloudy. Your exchange rate is 155 yen to your US dollar at your local military banking facility. Keep tuning in to hear more about fiber maxing and what that means for you.

0: This is your Eagle Radio News. I'm Petty Officer Jack Pridham. From May 29th through the 31st, Admiral Samuel J. Paparo, Commander of U.S. Indo-Pacific Command, and Lieutenant General George B. Rowell IV, Deputy Commander of U.S. Indo-PACOM, joined Secretary of War Pete Hegseth and his delegation to meet with senior military and government officials from allied and partner nations at the Shangri-La Dialogue in Singapore. Admiral Paparo and General Rowell hosted and participated in more than 20 bilateral and multilateral engagements to underscore U.S. commitments to allies and partners and increase mutual understanding of regional security challenges. U.S. Indo-PACOM is committed to enhancing stability in the Indo-Pacific region by promoting security cooperation, encouraging peaceful development, responding to contingencies, deterring aggression, and, when necessary, prevailing in conflict. On May 20th, U.S. Army General Xavier T. Brunson, Commander of United Nations Command, Combined Forces Command, and U.S. Forces Korea, traveled to Japan for engagements with senior U.S. military leaders. General Brunson's engagements included a meeting with U.S. Air Force Lieutenant General Joel Carey, Commander of 5th Air Force at Yokota Air Base, and a meeting with U.S. Army Major General James K. Dugan, Commanding General of U.S. Army Japan at Camp Zama. The visit underscored the linked nature of security challenges across the region and the value of synchronized planning among U.S. component commands as both U.S. Forces Korea and U.S. Forces Japan continue to evolve their warfighting postures. This has been your Eagle Radio News. From all of us here at American Forces Network Sasebo, thanks for listening.
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2: Yeah. AFN.

Welcome back. It is 4:40, and what better way to start kicking off the summer season than with some swim time? The swim season is here, and the pool hours for the month of June have been posted. You can find them on MWR Sasebo Japan Facebook page. The Hario Outdoor Pool will be opening tomorrow, June 10th, and it looks like their hours are from 10 a.m. to 6 p.m. on Friday, Saturday, and Sundays, and then on Monday and Wednesdays, 12 to 6 p.m. The pool at the Hario Outdoor Pool will be closed on Tuesdays and Wednesdays for the month of June. The main base indoor pool hours for the month of June, Monday through Friday, they'll have lap swim from 6 a.m. to 7 p.m. and open swim from 11 to 7. Saturday, they'll have lap swim from 11 to 4 and open swim from 11 to 4 as well. The main base pool will still be closed on Sundays. Definitely get your workout in. Swimming is a great exercise, and that's important to keep in mind. Also important to keep in mind is your fiber. We're going to learn more about fiber maxing and what that means for your gut health after this.

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0: Over 3,000 people in the U.S. alone die from texting. I couldn't imagine not seeing my family again. It can wait.
1: I sure hope the professor doesn't give us a pop quiz today. Oh, good morning, Professor. Are you stepping out before class?
2: Before? Class ended an hour ago.
1: What?
2: Where were you?
1: Oh, I guess I wrote it down wrong on my calendar.
2: No one wants to be like this, so make sure you keep your medical appointments. If you have an appointment, write it down, and on the day, show up 15 minutes early. That way, you and everyone else can get the proper medical care you need in a timely fashion.
3: Let's go. Whether you're stationed in Osan or Sasebo,
4: the Eagle brings the music home.

uplifting and inspiring you've been for me for all this time. And I love you, and no one is freaking fun here. Yeah. Or smarter. Look-

0: Be gorgeous.
1: A new viral social media trend known as fiber maxing is taking over. It encourages people to deliberately increase their fiber intake, but unlike many online health fads, nutrition experts say this one is largely backed by science. Fiber is gaining attention because it helps keep your bowel movements regular, beneficial gut bacteria healthy, improve your blood sugar control, and lower bad cholesterol. It also helps increase feelings of fullness to help with weight management and reduces the risk of heart disease and type 2 diabetes. Most people, it seems, don't get enough fiber. Experts estimate that the overwhelming majority of adults fall short of recommended daily intake levels, making fiber one of the most underconsumed nutrients in modern diets. To get more fiber in your diet, you should eat beans and lentils, fruits and vegetables, whole grains, and of course, some nuts and seeds. You don't have to do anything drastic. You can simply add berries again to your breakfast, choose a whole grain bread, or include beans in meals. That can all significantly increase your fiber intake. The only word of caution that nutrition experts warn is that increasing your fiber intake too dramatically overnight can cause bloating, abdominal discomfort, and changes in your bowel habits. So with that being said, it's definitely important to increase your fiber. I know personally, if you're eating a lot of protein, you have to make sure you're also eating a lot of fiber. And how much fiber you eat and when you eat it can play a big role in how you feel day to day. Fiber maxing may be one of the rare social media wellness trends that definitely deserves the hype. Following the news from back home and your sports news, tune in to hear about some science news, like which insect can solve complex problems and how much a T-Rex fossil might sell for at an auction. All of that coming up next.

0: President Trump has now become the first sitting U.S. president to attend an NBA Finals game Monday with his appearance at the New York Knicks versus San Antonio Spurs game at Madison Square Garden. It's a decision many are criticizing after it brought strict security in and around MSG and shut out fans who wanted to be outside the arena for its traditional watch party. NBA Commissioner Adam Silver.
1: Oh, he's a genuine Knicks fan. And so, yes, there's some inconvenience to the fans here, but one looking around this arena, it's packed. So people listen. They came early. They got through whatever extra security, which is necessary. So, as I said, I think we should be using sports to create more of a sense of community with people, not less.
0: The Knicks lost to the Spurs 115-111, their first loss in 46 days. The Spurs pushing the series 2-1. They play again at MSG Wednesday. It appears the Los Angeles mayor's race is now set for November. Registered Republican Spencer Pratt will not be in it, according to a projection by ABC News.
2: As additional ballots have been counted, with around 80% of Californians voting by mail, now Nithya Raman is projected to face Karen Bass in a runoff election for mayor of Los Angeles in November. The progressive candidate has seen her numbers rising as more mail-in ballots have arrived. She edged out Spencer Pratt, who President Trump had said was MAGA, in a city where only 15% of voters are registered Republicans. November's race now to be two Democrats, Karen Bass and Nithya Raman, facing off against each other. Alex Stone, ABC News, Los Angeles.
0: Some McDonald's restaurants are introducing a new AI-powered drive-thru. The company says it's part of their new global strategy. ABC's Elizabeth Schulze.
3: Was that with Hunter sauce and demon sauce?
4: Yes.
5: The chatbot, nicknamed Archie, taking orders in English and Spanish. McDonald's CEO saying it's 90% accurate and writing in a memo that Golden Arches is launching a new strategy as more of the customer journey becomes automated.
0: You're listening to ABC News.
6: Federal newscast. The Defense Department has launched a new workforce initiative aimed at connecting service members, military spouses, and federal civilians with jobs in the defense industrial base.
7: Defense Secretary Pete Hegseth says the new initiative, dubbed Project Patriot Pipeline, will better align these programs with national security priorities. The Undersecretary of Defense for Personnel and Readiness will launch a new website to connect service members and civilians with jobs and career development opportunities. Anastasia Obis, Federal News Network.
6: And the country's largest federal employee union is pressing lawmakers to include an amendment in the fiscal 2027 defense policy bill that would restore collective bargaining rights for Defense Department civilian employees. The American Federation of Government Employees says that the fiscal 2027 NDAA offers Congress another opportunity to demonstrate its support for DOD workers' rights. Find these stories and more at federalnewsnetwork.com. I'm Eric White.
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9: The San Antonio Spurs won at New York in Game 3 of the NBA Finals, 115-111. Victor Wembanyama with 32 points. The Knicks' lead in the series is 2-1 now. The Knicks will host Game 4 on Wednesday, but Game 5 will be played Saturday in San Antonio. The Knicks had won 13 in a row. Their last loss was over a month and a half ago in the first round of the playoffs at Atlanta. The Hawks gave coach Quinn Snyder a multi-year contract extension. WNBA wins for New York, Las Vegas, and Indiana, which got a Caitlin Clark game-winning three to win at Washington 78-76. A judge in Texas gave Texas Tech quarterback Brendan Sorsby an injunction to play this season. He had been ineligible after gambling. The NCAA has already appealed. In Major League Baseball, the Yankees won in 10 innings at Cleveland 7-5. Tampa Bay 3-1 over Boston. Wins for Washington and San Diego.
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Good afternoon, everyone, and welcome back to your Afternoon Liberty Call. I'm your host, DJ Prime, aka Seaman Victoria Petrova. This hour, we will be getting into your command news, your weather, and the local exchange rate. 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All of that and more right here on AFN Sasso, The Eagle, serving America's best. Let's get back to your music.

0: for the type.
1: Man, the USO is a godsend.
2: And can you believe that it is completely volunteer ran?
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4: Every year in the United States, more than 3,000 children are injured by falling from windows. Some of these incidents are fatal. All of them are preventable. Teach children not to lean or climb on windows or screens, and move furniture away from windows to discourage climbing. Always keep windows closed and locked when not in use. Most importantly, always stay vigilant in supervising children at play and check window safety locks as part of your daily routine. Your child's safety is worth the effort.
5: Imagine, if you will, a world without steak, without bacon, and without eggs. No, this isn't an episode of The Twilight Zone. This is a world where we don't follow the meat import laws of Japan. You cannot bring meat products into Japan. Even a bag of beef jerky on an airplane could carry dangerous diseases that can infect or kill local livestock. Follow the import laws, or a world without steak could become a reality.
6: So it is decided then. You are the Fellowship of the Cart. A cart cannot be returned just anywhere. A cart is attained from the cart corral, and only there can it be unattained. It must be taken deep into the heart of the store and cast back into the corral from whence it came. Only you can do this.
7: But one does not simply walk a cart from whence it came.
8: I will do it. I will take the cart. Just watch me.
9: Whether it's Yokosuka or Daegu,
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It's 5:19, and the summer reading program is about to start. The 2026 summer reading program, called Plant a Seed, Read, starts June 14th and continues through August 28th. On Sunday, June 14th, there will be a kickoff party at the main base library from 10 to 12. There will be fun activities, hands-on crafts, cool treats, and even more exciting surprises for the whole family. The community goal for this year is 425,000 reading minutes, so help us grow towards our community goal and register for the summer reading program today. Coming up next, we're going to be talking about which insect can solve complex problems despite not being trained to do so, and how they use tools as well. After this hit by SZA.

A new study has found that bumblebees can solve problems and use simple tools without being explicitly trained how to do so. An ability that we once thought to be limited mainly to larger brain animals such as apes, elephants, and birds. Researchers created an insect version of the classic box and a banana problem. Bees were presented with an artificial flower containing sugar water that was too high to reach. To get the reward, they had to roll a small styrofoam ball into the correct position and then climb onto it as a step stool. The bees had never been taught this solution. About 16 out of 22 bees understood the flower contained food and that the ball could be moved easily, figured out the solution on their own. When researchers added barriers that hid the flower, many bees still succeeded in the experiment, suggesting they were using memory and goal-directed behavior rather than simply reacting to what they could see. In the toughest test, most bees remembered where the reward was hidden and moved the ball to the correct spot. Some bees even found an unexpected shortcut by hanging from the ceiling to reach the flower instead of using the ball, while researchers described as a form of cheating. The study adds to growing evidence that bumblebees are surprisingly intelligent. Previous research has shown they can learn from one another, solve puzzles, cooperate, and even transfer information between their senses. This new work suggests that complex problem solving may not require a large brain that we once thought. Bumblebee brains contain only about 1 million neurons compared to the 86 billion neurons in humans. This research definitely challenges all the ideas that insects act only on instincts. Bumblebees appear capable of flexible, creative problem solving, and simple tool use when faced with these unfamiliar challenges. Obviously, people love bumblebees, all the work that they do for keeping our plants and earth healthy, but to see that they can do so much more than we thought is definitely exciting. Speaking of exciting, the weather for today is 72, tonight it'll be 63, tomorrow it's 79, and it's currently 70 and cloudy. Your exchange rate is 155 yen to your US dollar at your local military banking facility. Coming up later, we're going to be talking about which T-Rex fossil might sell at an auction for $30 million. Back to your hits.

0: This is your Eagle Radio News. I'm Petty Officer Matthew Miller. On May 29th, Exercise Southern Jackaroo 2026 commenced an opening ceremony that brought together forces from the United States, Australia, and Japan in Townsville, Australia. The exercise is scheduled through to July 3rd with its primary focus on interoperability advancement. By actively aligning communications, tactics, and procedures during rigorous field training, participating nations eliminate friction points and build a seamless allied force. U.S. Marine Lieutenant Colonel Mark Saville, Commanding Officer of 1st Battalion, 5th Marines, said, quote, "By practicing how we communicate and work together on the ground, we ensure that our combined forces maintain a high state of combat readiness and a decisive tactical edge." Unquote. On May 9th, Marines with 7th Communication Battalion, 3rd Marine Expeditionary Force Information Group, packed antennas, secured satellite equipment, and loaded communications gear into tactical vehicles during Kaiju Rain 26 in Okinawa, Japan. Kaiju Rain 26 was a 3rd Marine Expeditionary Force Information Group-led exercise focused on strengthening distribution, command, and control, integrating information capabilities, and improving operational readiness throughout the Indo-Pacific. U.S. Marine Sergeant Richard Bullock, a satellite communications operator with 7th Communication Battalion, said, quote, "If you stay in a fixed place for too long, the adversaries can figure out where you're at. The reason why we practice moving is so we can go ahead and make sure that we stay alive as long as possible." Unquote. This has been your Eagle Radio News. Thanks for listening.
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Come celebrate summer at the theater. 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The showings will be at 1 and offer a variety of classics such as Zootopia and Shrek. To find the schedule, visit the MWR Sasseville Facebook or call DSN 252-6996. Again, that's going to be running every single day, Tuesday through Thursday, from June 16th to August 14th at 1 p.m. at both the Hario and Showboat theaters. Coming up next, we're going to be talking about a famous T-Rex fossil and how it's going to be selling at an auction for $20 to $30 million. Coming up next.

Hose Hygiene Gym, working out in the fitness complex, not wiping down his equipment, not using a towel, not taking a shower. The heck they calling them Hygiene Gym for? Don't make no sense. They should call them No Hygiene.

0: bit more grog yet, and the night's not half done.
1: Nay, nay, tis bad luck, laddie. Cursed be what ill-favored scoundrel plays games of fortune with Lady Curfew.
0: I meant nothing by it, sir.
1: Water, then. There's a wise old salt in ye somewheres, lad. I always said so.
2: Don't risk what you've earned, Cephas. Remember to be out of drinking establishments before 1 a.m.
1: There be no merriment in the brig, lad. Nor grog, neither.
0: Aye, sir.
1: What in tarnation is that?
3: Sir, a jelly donut, sir.
1: What is the point of going to the gym every day if you're trying to live off jelly donuts?
3: Sir, I don't know, sir.
1: Will jelly donuts get you an outstanding on your next PRT?
3: Sir, no, sir.
1: Well, at least you're not stupid, but you still...
2: Exercise is only half the battle. Ready? Eat healthy, maintain exercise. Your gains, and prepare for the PRT.
1: By the time I'm done with you, you'll look at a jelly donut and see push-up.
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A recent discovery and upcoming auction of a remarkably complete T-Rex fossil nicknamed Gus is set to be sold in New York for $20 to $30 million. The fossil was unearthed on a cattle ranch in South Dakota and is going up for auction at the Sotheby's. Some fun facts about this T-Rex skeleton. Gus lived about 67 million years ago during the late Cretaceous period. This T-Rex skeleton is about 63% complete by bone count, making it one of the most complete T-Rex specimens ever offered for sale. It includes 183 fossilized bones and

preserves roughly 80% of the dinosaur's total bone mass. The fossil was discovered between 2021 and 2023 by a paleontologist and his team on a land owned by rancher Gary Gustlooking. That's who the dinosaur is named after. The excavation took several summers, followed by years of laboratory preparation to clean, preserve, and assemble the skeleton properly. Scientists say the specimen shows evidence of healed injuries and bite marks, offering clues about the life of this ancient predator. If it reaches its estimated price, Gus could become one of the most valuable dinosaur fossils ever sold. The current auction record for a dinosaur fossil is held by a Stegosaurus apex, which sold for $44.6 million in 2024. Obviously, this is a very exceptionally complete skeleton fossil. The rarity and condition of it definitely make for some dramatic history, and it's one of the most anticipated fossil auctions in recent years. I don't know if I would ever pay $30 million for a T-Rex or where I would put a T-Rex, but definitely pretty cool for somebody who wants to have that somewhere. Anyways, thank you for tuning in to your Afternoon Liberty Call with me, DJ Prime, on AFN Sasebo, The Eagle, serving America's best. After your news from back home, enjoy Shogo Radio, and make sure to tune in tomorrow morning to hear DJ Sunny's Morning Reveille Show. 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

0: the runoff election. That places reality star Spencer Pratt in third place in the race to become L.A.'s next mayor. Fox's Christina Coleman with more.
1: Rahman responded, his campaign was already on the attack after Rahman pushed ahead of Spencer Pratt by about 3,000 votes after ballot dumps over the weekend. Bass's campaign said, quote, a campaign against Nithya Rahman, who allows encampments near schools and cuts the police force, is one Mayor Bass is looking forward to winning. So Bass appearing to be confident there.
0: President Trump saying on Truth Social that he wants to see Pratt do well. Pratt rejected his support, saying he's relying on animal lovers and moms to get him past the finish line. Minnesota's Democrat Governor Tim Walz and Democrat Attorney General Keith Ellison accused of ignoring alleged fraud in their state. It's the finding of a just-released report from the House Oversight Committee. Fox's Chad Pergram.
2: Apparently, you could only commit welfare fraud if you're white.
3: House Oversight Committee Chairman James Comer claims that the political Minnesota twins conveniently looked the other way.
2: Tim Walz and Keith Ellison knew that the beneficiaries of this particular fraud were the Somalis in Minnesota. There's a massive voting block for the Democrat Party to keep Minnesota blue, and they didn't want to do anything to rock the boat.
3: The report says state employees flagging the fraud faced retaliation and intimidation.
0: Two U.S. crew members safely rescued after the Army Apache helicopter gunship they were riding and went down near the Strait of Hormuz. And President Trump in attendance in New York City for Game 3 of the NBA Finals Monday night at Madison Square Garden. San Antonio defeats the Knicks 115-111. The Knicks now lead the series 2-1. 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
4: This day in Army history, June 28th, 1778, the Battle of Monmouth took place during the Revolutionary War. After evacuating Philadelphia on June 18th, British General Sir Henry Clinton marched 10,000 soldiers to New York City. General Washington's Continental Army followed closely behind. On the morning of June 28th, the American advance guard under Major General Charles Lee attacked Clinton's rear guard at Monmouth, New Jersey. He failed to press his early advantage, and Clinton ordered a counterattack. A confused American retreat began. Washington hurried forward and met Lee moving away from the battle. Washington relieved him from command, halted the retreat, and rallied the army, repulsing four enemy assaults. Although a tactical draw, the Continental Army demonstrated it could fight on equal terms. For more information about the Army's proud history, go to history.army.mil.
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6: The San Antonio Spurs won at New York in Game 3 of the NBA Finals, 115-111. Victor Wembanyama with 32 points. The Knicks' lead in the series is 2-1 now. The Knicks will host Game 4 on Wednesday, but Game 5 will be played Saturday in San Antonio. The Knicks had won 13 in a row. Their last loss was over a month and a half ago in the first round of the playoffs at Atlanta. The Hawks gave Coach Quinn Snyder a multi-year contract extension. WNBA wins for New York, Las Vegas, and Indiana, which got a Caitlin Clark game-winning three to win at Washington 78-76. A judge in Texas gave Texas Tech quarterback Brendan Sorsby an injunction to play this season. He had been ineligible after gambling. The NCAA has already appealed. In Major League Baseball, the Yankees won in 10 innings at Cleveland 7-5. Tampa Bay 3-1 over Boston. Wins for Washington and San Diego.
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5: 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Distracted driving can have deadly consequences, so be sure to take risks seriously. 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Take the rules of the road seriously and make a commitment to driving safe while stationed in Japan.
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1: In the Middle East, U.S. forces shot down a barrage of Iranian missiles and drones. Iran fired 7 ballistic missiles at Kuwait and Bahrain and launched drones at the Strait of Hormuz. 6 of the 7 missiles were intercepted, according to Central Command. In Washington, a House committee has advanced a $1.15 trillion defense bill that would officially rename the Department of Defense as the Department of War. The change carries a $52 million price tag. The bill also demands answers on officer firings and reverses Confederate base names. Finally, nearly 1,100 Marines on Okinawa are moving into a new barracks complex with private bedrooms. Japan paid the entire $320 million bill for the 3 buildings, which replace 6 aging barracks. Officials call it the first step in a plan to modernize military housing across the island.
0: For more headlines, catch Stars and Stripes at stripes.com.
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3: 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I'm Airman First Class Farrell Dublato. 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
4: We have a bunch of events going on for the rest of this month. In June 12th, we're going to have the U.S. Army 251st birthday. 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We're going to celebrate the U.S. Army's birthday. June 16th, we're going to have the military parent meetup. It's from 11 to 1 on June 16th. 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
6: Hey, nice roll there, buddy. 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

0: Mary Preston. An Apache Army helicopter crashing near the Strait of Hormuz. President Trump saying last night the two crew members survived.
1: The pilots are fine, yeah.
0: And what,
1: nobody injured.
0: What brought it down?
1: We are going to issue a report tomorrow. But the pilots are fine, yeah.
0: The war driving up prices across the country, especially the cost of energy. 40% of Americans say their financial situation is worse off now than it was a year ago. 13% say much worse, according to the Federal Reserve Bank of New York. California state officials say there is nothing weird about the vote counting that takes longer than most elections in that state. It's because so many use mail-in balloting and the signatures are cross-referenced. ABC's Trevor Altz in Los Angeles.
2: This isn't something that we're caught off guard by. This is something that even California officials have said, by the way, it's going to take us a couple weeks before we get those final results. That is kind of the result of the way they have set up their entire system. And a lot of Republicans, of course, are deeply frustrated by this because they have been watching some of their candidates lose leads or even get passed in the case of Spencer Pratt. But it was something that we were kind of anticipating to happen.
0: The latest vote count shows Democrat Nithya Raman overtaking Spencer Pratt in the Los Angeles mayor's race. The New York Knicks losing game three of the NBA Finals. President Trump showed up at Madison Square Garden for this one, says ABC's Sophie Flay.
3: It appeared to be a frosty reception at Madison Square Garden for President Trump. Trump, the first sitting president to attend an NBA Finals game. Fans forced to line up for hours to navigate security. An outdoor watch party canceled. To avoid scenes like this after the Knicks win Friday night when dozens of people were arrested.
0: Agriculture Secretary Brooke Rollins insisting the nation's food supply is safe following at least five screwworm cases in Texas and New Mexico. This is ABC News.
4: This is your news in one. I'm Navy Petty Officer Second Class Jack Hoppe. U.S. and Allied service members alongside local community leaders held a ceremony and parade at the Hancock Field Cabbage Patch Memorial in Carentan, France. 82 years ago, the U.S. Army 101st Airborne Division began the battle to liberate Carentan, a key location that Commanding General 101st Airborne Division Air Assault, U.S. Army Major General David Gardner says was crucial to the Allies' success during the invasion of Normandy.
5: Amidst these very plots, American paratroopers engaged in fierce hand-to-hand struggles with German defenders. They understood that Carentan, the vital gateway to a unified Allied front, lay just beyond these rows. The foundation of victory was laid right here in the mud, harvesting a bloody fruit paid for by the lives of young men who refused to break.
4: That was your news in one. I'm Navy Petty Officer Second Class Jack Hoppe.
6: From the Fox Sports Studios in Los Angeles. Here's Steve DeSager.
7: The San Antonio Spurs won at New York in Game 3 of the NBA Finals, 115-111. Victor Wembanyama with 32 points. The Knicks' lead in the series is 2-1 now. The Knicks will host Game 4 on Wednesday, but Game 5 will be played Saturday in San Antonio. The Knicks had won 13 in a row. Their last loss was over a month and a half ago in the first round of the playoffs at Atlanta. The Hawks gave coach Quinn Snyder a multi-year contract extension. WNBA wins for New York, Las Vegas, and Indiana, which got a Caitlin Clark game-winning three to win at Washington 78-76. A judge in Texas gave Texas Tech quarterback Brendan Sorsby an injunction to play this season. He had been ineligible after gambling. The NCAA has already appealed. In Major League Baseball, the Yankees won in 10 innings at Cleveland 7-5. Tampa Bay 3-1 over Boston. Wins for Washington and San Diego.
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1: In the Middle East, U.S. forces shot down a barrage of Iranian missiles and drones. Iran fired 7 ballistic missiles at Kuwait and Bahrain and launched drones at the Strait of Hormuz. 6 of the 7 missiles were intercepted, according to Central Command. In Washington, a House committee has advanced a $1.15 trillion defense bill that would officially rename the Department of Defense as the Department of War. The change carries a $52 million price tag. The bill also demands answers on officer firings and reverses Confederate base names. Finally, nearly 1,100 Marines on Okinawa are moving into a new barracks complex with private bedrooms. Japan paid the entire $320 million bill for the 3 buildings, which replace 6 aging barracks. Officials call it the first step in a plan to modernize military housing across the island.
0: For more headlines, catch Stars and Stripes at stripes.com.
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3: 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I'm Airman First Class Farrell Dublato. 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
4: We have a bunch of events going on for the rest of this month. In June 12th, we're going to have the U.S. Army 251st birthday. It's going to be from 3 to 4 at our center, so come join us there. We're going to celebrate the U.S. Army's birthday. June 16th, we're going to have the military parent meetup. It's from 11 to 1 on June 16th. Then finally, on June 25th, we have the mini-me meetup. Team up with MFRC, and that's from 11 to 12 on June 25th, and it's just a welcoming space for parents with babies up to 12 months, and they all just bring in the little ones, and they just mingle in our theater room, and it's just a good time.
3: This was your Kanto Connection. I'm Airman First Class Farrell Dublato.
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1: She said she doesn't know why people hang out with her.
2: He said his life isn't worth anything.
1: And I didn't know what to say. So I told her that she does have friends, and I'm one of them.
0: So I reached out to see what was going on.
2: So I told him how much people care about him.
3: Sometimes it only takes one person to prevent suicide. 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You just might save a life.
0: So I took him to the chaplain and stayed with him until he was okay.
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6: We'll be conducting a waterline repair at Harney Gate June 17th through June 18th. A boil water advisory for main base will go into effect at 6 p.m. on June 18th and expect it to last approximately 3 days. Bottled water distribution point has been established at Sanban Tower and will be open from 8 a.m. to 6 p.m. daily starting June 11th through Sunday, June 21st.
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2: It's primary day in four states. I'm Chris Foster, Fox News. In Maine, Democrat Graham Plattner has no real challenge in his Senate primary.
3: One Maine voter explained why he thinks Plattner's many controversies, including a Nazi tattoo Plattner says he's since covered, aren't problematic for many Democratic voters.
4: They want to get rid of Susan Collins, take over the Senate, and that's the bottom line. He could be Adolf Hitler. It doesn't matter who he is.
3: His primary opponents include government worker and previous Senate candidate David Costello. While Governor Janet Mills' name remains on the ballot, she suspended her campaign in April over a lack of funding. The Republican incumbent Senator Susan Collins has no primary challenger. Jessica Rosenthal, Fox News.
2: Senate Republican Lindsey Graham's up for re-election in South Carolina. There's a governor's race there in Nevada and Maine. There are also primaries in North Dakota today. Democrat City Council member Nithya Raman advances to the general election in the Los Angeles mayor's race, beating Republican Spencer Pratt for the number two spot against Democrat incumbent Karen Bass.
5: Bass's campaign was already on the attack after Raman pushed ahead of Spencer Pratt by about 3,000 votes after ballot dumps over the weekend. Bass's campaign said, quote, a campaign against Nithya Raman, who allows encampments near schools and cuts the police force, is one Mayor Bass is looking forward to winning.
2: That's Fox's Christina Coleman. The San Antonio Spurs win game three of the NBA Finals, 115-111. Breaking the New York Knicks' record 13-game playoff win streak. President Trump attended the game at Madison Square Garden.
6: During the national anthem, he was saluting the American flag, and Knicks fans loudly booed him as he appeared to smirk through the whole thing. Trump sat next to Knicks owner James Dolan, who invited him. New York City Mayor Zohar Mamdani also attended. He did not meet with President Trump during his visit. Fans tonight couldn't bring bags, and they went through a TSA-style security check.
2: Fox's Nate Foy. 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
7: This day in Army history, June 28th, 1776, the Battle of Sullivan's Island in Charleston, South Carolina took place. After the British evacuated Boston in March, they tried to establish a foothold in the southern colonies to rally Loyalist support. One of their first targets was Fort Sullivan outside Charleston. It was defended by Colonel William Moultrie in a small garrison of militia. On June 28th, British forces began their day-long naval attacks. British gunners scored many hits, but the fort's spongy palmetto walls absorbed the shock of the rounds. The Americans countered with heavy artillery, inflicting 225 British casualties, while suffering 10 killed and 22 wounded. Unable to take the fort, British forces withdrew that evening.

0: For more information about the Army's proud history, go to history.army.mil.
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2: The San Antonio Spurs won at New York in Game 3 of the NBA Finals, 115-111. Victor Wembanyama with 32 points. The Knicks' lead in the series is 2-1 now. The Knicks will host Game 4 on Wednesday, but Game 5 will be played Saturday in San Antonio. The Knicks had won 13 in a row. Their last loss was over a month and a half ago in the first round of the playoffs at Atlanta. The Hawks gave coach Quinn Snyder a multi-year contract extension. WNBA wins for New York, Las Vegas, and Indiana, which got a Caitlin Clark game-winning three to win at Washington 78-76. A judge in Texas gave Texas Tech quarterback Brendan Sorsby an injunction to play this season. He had been ineligible after gambling. The NCAA has already appealed. In Major League Baseball, the Yankees won in 10 innings at Cleveland 7-5. Tampa Bay 3-1 over Boston. Wins for Washington and San Diego.
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0: Yokota Air Base has some updated policies on outdoor cooking. In garden units, grills, fryers, and smokers are authorized for use in all uncovered areas of the unit backyards. They are not authorized in the front areas or covered patios. For tower units, only propane and electric grills are authorized on the balconies with a few restrictions. The grill must be attended at all times, the balcony door must remain closed, a fire extinguisher must be available, a spray water bottle must be available to extinguish small flare-ups, and grilling is not authorized when a weather wind advisory is in effect.
1: Service members caught using mobile devices while driving off base in Japan could be hit with thousands of dollars in fines or up to a year in prison. Don't throw away your career for one text.
2: Here's a few words from the Command Sergeant Major of U.S. Army Garrison Japan, Rick Meeker, on what's going on around Camp Sama.
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I mean, we locked eyes once or twice already. And yo, I think she's walking over here with them hips and them jewels on her waist.

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2: Two Army helicopter pilots rescued by a drone near the Strait of Hormuz. ABC Chief Global Affairs Correspondent Martha Raddatz says neither crew member was hurt and that the rescue was the first of its kind.
3: The rescue was carried out by Navy and Air Force assets from what is called Task Force 59, the Navy's first ever drone task force. An unmanned Navy surface vessel, a drone boat, was sent to pick up the downed crew. The crew was able to climb aboard the boat, which then delivered them to shore. All of this happened within 2 hours of the helicopter going down.
2: It's unclear whether the chopper was shot down or whether it was a mechanical problem. More cases of the New World screw worm now detected in New Mexico and Texas. ABC's Jim Ryan's there.
4: Even as U.S. Agriculture Secretary Brooke Rollins returned to her native Texas to address the New World screw worm situation.
5: Just a couple of hours ago, we had an additional confirmation in a goat in Gillespie County, Texas.
4: Bringing to five the number of cases, three of them in cattle. Rollins is confident that it can be contained.
5: This is not a virus. It is not a disease. It is a pest.
4: The plan is to release hundreds of millions of sterilized flies to break the New World screwworm's reproductive cycle. Jim Ryan, ABC News in Dallas-Fort Worth.
2: Police searching for the man involved in the murder of a Penn State senior killed just steps from his Philadelphia home.
6: Billy Schmidt was a 22-year-old digital journalism student, and he was walking home from a local bar after watching the NBA Finals early Saturday morning. One of the men confronting Billy then pursuing the man on foot. But as they turn the corner, one man throws Billy's cell phone into the street. The other turns around and shoots him.
2: That's ABC's Rhiannon Alley. President Trump attending Game 3 last night in Madison Square Garden, which the Knicks lost. That was the sound as he was shown on the big screen. 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
7: This day in Army history, June 28, 1776, the Battle of Sullivan's Island in Charleston, South Carolina, took place. After the British evacuated Boston in March, they tried to establish a foothold in the southern colonies to rally Loyalist support. One of their first targets was Fort Sullivan outside Charleston. It was defended by Colonel William Moultrie in a small garrison of militia. On June 28th, British forces began their day-long naval attacks. British gunners scored many hits, but the fort's spongy palmetto walls absorbed the shock of the rounds. The Americans countered with heavy artillery, inflicting 225 British casualties, while suffering 10 killed and 22 wounded. Unable to take the fort, British forces withdrew that evening. For more information about the Army's proud history, go to history.army.mil.
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9: The San Antonio Spurs won at New York in Game 3 of the NBA Finals, 115-111. Victor Wembanyama with 32 points. The Knicks' lead in the series is 2-1 now. The Knicks will host Game 4 on Wednesday, but Game 5 will be played Saturday in San Antonio. The Knicks had won 13 in a row. Their last loss was over a month and a half ago in the first round of the playoffs at Atlanta. The Hawks gave coach Quinn Snyder a multi-year contract extension. WNBA wins for New York, Las Vegas, and Indiana, which got a Caitlin Clark game-winning three to win at Washington 78-76. A judge in Texas gave Texas Tech quarterback Brendan Sorsby an injunction to play this season. He had been ineligible after gambling. The NCAA has already appealed. In Major League Baseball, the Yankees won in 10 innings at Cleveland 7-5. Tampa Bay 3-1 over Boston. Wins for Washington and San Diego.

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by the conservative regular girl that still can beat a thorough as don't need your psychic can reach a zodiac sign. 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

0: Lottie Gregory with your Japanese culture tip. Bow politely when you meet someone, thank them, or say goodbye. 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Shaking hands is also appropriate, but it's best to wait for the other person to offer their hand first before offering yours.
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1: In the Middle East, U.S. forces shot down a barrage of Iranian missiles and drones. Iran fired 7 ballistic missiles at Kuwait and Bahrain and launched drones at the Strait of Hormuz. 6 of the 7 missiles were intercepted, according to Central Command. In Washington, a House committee has advanced a $1.15 trillion defense bill that would officially rename the Department of Defense as the Department of War. The change carries a $52 million price tag. The bill also demands answers on officer firings and reverses Confederate base names. Finally, nearly 1,100 Marines on Okinawa are moving into a new barracks complex with private bedrooms. Japan paid the entire $320 million bill for the 3 buildings, which replace 6 aging barracks. Officials call it the first step in a plan to modernize military housing across the island.
0: For more headlines, catch Stars and Stripes at stripes.com.
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3: 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I'm Airman First Class Farrell Dublato. 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
4: We have a bunch of events going on for the rest of this month. In June 12th, we're going to have the U.S. Army 251st birthday. It's going to be from 3 to 4 at our center, so come join us there. We're going to celebrate the U.S. Army's birthday. June 16th, we're going to have the military parent meetup. It's from 11 to 1 on June 16th. Then finally, on June 25th, we have the mini-me meetup. Team up with MFRC, and that's from 11 to 12 on June 25th, and it's just a welcoming space for parents with babies up to 12 months, and they all just bring in the little ones, and they just mingle in our theater room, and it's just a good time.
3: This was your Kanto Connection. I'm Airman First Class Farrell Dublato.

0: a Japanese cultural tidbit. Japanese names go by family name first and given name next. The order is opposite from American names. For example, the Japanese baseball player Shohei Ohtani is called Ohtani Shohei in Japanese. The order is reversed when you meet a Japanese person, and if you're not sure which one is their family or given name, ask them. See you again. ではまた。
1: Don't miss what's cooking on Camp Zama. 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

The fame, but not the cover of Newsweek. Oh well, guess beggars can't be choosy. Wanted to receive attention from my music. Wanted to be left alone in public, excuse me. Wanting my cake and eat it too. Wanting it both ways. Fame made me a balloon. Cause my ego inflated when I blew sleep. But it was confusing. Cause all I wanted to do was be the Bruce Lee of Bruce Lee abused ink. Use it as a tool when I blew steam. Woo! Hit the lottery, ooh wee. But with what I gave up to get, it was bittersweet. It was like winning, I used me. Cause I think I'm getting so huge, I need a shrink. I'm beginning to lose sleep. One sheep, two sheep, going cuckoo, and kooky is cool key. But I'm actually weirder than you think. Cause

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1: I'm Chris Foster. Fox News. President Trump predicts we will declare total victory over Iran over the next 2 weeks and says Iran is willing to give us everything in negotiations. That was during a tele-rally for Republicans in South Carolina last night. Then here talking to reporters after attending Game 3 of the NBA Finals in New York.
2: We have ongoing negotiations in Iran and with Iran, and that hasn't stopped. And we could have at least an idea by 1 or 2 days from now.
1: That tele-rally was for South Carolina Senate candidate Lindsey Graham and gubernatorial candidate Pamela Yvette. Graham, the incumbent, of course. There are also primaries today in North Dakota, Nevada, and Maine. Fox's Alex Hogan on the Senate race there.
3: Democrats are hoping to flip Republican Susan Collins' seat. The campaign potential challenger of Democrat Graham Plattner has been plagued by a series of scandals and accusations. They include the candidate's Nazi-style chest tattoo, which is now covered, claims of messaging women outside his marriage, and allegations from several women who say that they had been involved with him, describing the relationship as toxic and volatile.
1: Claims that Plattner calls politically motivated. Iran conflict. Two crew members are rescued after a U.S. Army helicopter crashed near the Strait of Hormuz.
4: The AH-64 Apache came down while conducting nighttime patrols near the coast of Oman. The crew members were rescued within around 2 hours after the crash in an effort led by U.S. Naval Forces Central Command and the 82nd Airborne Division. They're said to be in a stable condition. President Trump last night told reporters that the pilots were fine and that a report would be issued today.
1: That's Fox's Jonathan Savage. The House is set to vote today on $70 billion in funding for immigration and customs enforcement that was approved by the Senate last week. Speaker Mike Johnson will need near-perfect attendance and Republican unity to get it done. America's listening to Fox News.
5: This day in Army history, June 28th, 1776, the Battle of Sullivan's Island in Charleston, South Carolina, took place. After the British evacuated Boston in March, they tried to establish a foothold in the southern colonies to rally Loyalist support. One of their first targets was Fort Sullivan outside Charleston. It was defended by Colonel William Moultrie and a small garrison of militia. On June 28th, British forces began their day-long naval attacks. British gunners scored many hits, but the fort's spongy palmetto walls absorbed the shock of the rounds. The Americans countered with heavy artillery, inflicting 225 British casualties, while suffering 10 killed and 22 wounded. Unable to take the fort, British forces withdrew that evening. For more information about the Army's proud history, go to history.army.mil.
6: From the Fox Sports Studios in Los Angeles, here's Steve DeSager.
7: The San Antonio Spurs won at New York in Game 3 of the NBA Finals, 115-111. Victor Wembanyama with 32 points. The Knicks' lead in the series is 2-1 now. The Knicks will host Game 4 on Wednesday, but Game 5 will be played Saturday in San Antonio. The Knicks had won 13 in a row. Their last loss was over a month and a half ago in the first round of the playoffs at Atlanta. The Hawks gave coach Quinn Snyder a multi-year contract extension. WNBA wins for New York, Las Vegas, and Indiana, which got a Caitlin Clark game-winning three to win at Washington 78-76. A judge in Texas gave Texas Tech quarterback Brendan Sorsby an injunction to play this season. He had been ineligible after gambling. The NCAA has already appealed. In Major League Baseball, the Yankees won in 10 innings at Cleveland 7-5. Tampa Bay 3-1 over Boston. Wins for Washington and San Diego.
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0: of all the food-induced insane things you two have done, this absolutely takes the cake.
1: Cake.
0: Serious, Shaggy. You need to keep a better eye on Scooby.
1: Like, I'm sorry, Daphne, but dogs, especially Scooby, have a hard time determining the difference from what is and isn't food.
0: People in our community need to be reminded that all tobacco products must be disposed of in the appropriate receptacles. People should not discard cigarette butts or tobacco pouches on the ground.
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1: In the Middle East, U.S. forces shot down a barrage of Iranian missiles and drones. Iran fired 7 ballistic missiles at Kuwait and Bahrain and launched drones at the Strait of Hormuz. 6 of the 7 missiles were intercepted, according to Central Command. In Washington, a House committee has advanced a $1.15 trillion defense bill that would officially rename the Department of Defense as the Department of War. The change carries a $52 million price tag. The bill also demands answers on officer firings and reverses Confederate base names. Finally, nearly 1,100 Marines on Okinawa are moving into a new barracks complex with private bedrooms. Japan paid the entire $320 million bill for the 3 buildings, which replace 6 aging barracks. Officials call it the first step in a plan to modernize military housing across the island.
0: For more headlines, catch Stars and Stripes at stripes.com.
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3: 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I'm Airman First Class Farrell Dublato. 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
4: We have a bunch of events going on for the rest of this month. In June 12th, we're going to have the U.S. Army 251st birthday. It's going to be from 3 to 4 at our center, so come join us there. We're going to celebrate the U.S. Army's birthday. June 16th, we're going to have the military parent meetup. It's from 11 to 1 on June 16th. Then finally, on June 25th, we have the mini-me meetup. We team up with MFRC, and that's from 11 to 12 on June 25th, and it's just a welcoming space for parents with babies up to 12 months, and they all just bring in the little ones, and they just mingle in our theater room, and it's just a good time.
3: This was your Kanto Connection. I'm Airman First Class Farrell Dublato.

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7: We'll be conducting a waterline repair at Harney Gate June 17th through June 18th. 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Bottled water distribution point has been established at Sanban Tower and will be open from 8 a.m. to 6 p.m. daily starting June 11th through Sunday, June 21st.
8: 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Classes are now every Tuesday and Friday at 6 p.m. To register, contact the Parent Central Services.
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0: Houston. A week after the California primaries, it appears that former reality star Spencer Pratt will not be in the runoff for the mayor of Los Angeles. It's projected that Democratic councilwoman Nithya Raman will face incumbent Karen Bass. As for the amount of time it took to count the ballots, which President Trump and some Republicans are questioning, ABC's Trevor Ault in L.A. says it's really no surprise.
1: We know there's been a lot of questions on why it's taking California so long to count the votes. Well, 80% of voters here vote by mail, and ballots postmarked by Election Day can arrive as late as today and still be counted. Plus, election workers are cross-checking the signatures on all of those mail-in ballots. It is not a very fast process, but it is meant to prevent voter fraud.
0: It's primary day in several states today, including Maine, where voters will decide if Graham Plattner should get the nod on the Democratic side of the Senate race, despite recent controversies. A pair of U.S. Army pilots pulled out of the water near the Strait of Hormuz after their Apache helicopter went down. Sources tell ABC they were rescued by a U.S. Navy surface drone. That in the midst of the shaky U.S.-Iran ceasefire.
2: The fierce missile attacks between Israel and Iran had tested the ceasefire and threatened to push the Middle East back into a full-blown war. After Iran fired a barrage of missiles at Israel over the weekend, the president tried to convince Israel not to strike back, telling Axios, "I'm calling Netanyahu right now and telling him not to attack Iran in response." But the Israeli prime minister defied Trump, firing back at Iran anyway.
0: ABC's Mary Bruce. The House Oversight Committee interviewing Leslie Groff today. She's Jeffrey Epstein's former executive assistant.
3: After Epstein died by suicide in jail, prosecutors identified Groff as a potential co-conspirator, but she faced no criminal charges. This is the second time she'll face questions about Epstein, but the first since talking to the FBI 5 years ago.
0: That's Aaron Katursky. This is ABC News.
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6: The San Antonio Spurs won at New York in Game 3 of the NBA Finals, 115-111. Victor Wembanyama with 32 points. The Knicks' lead in the series is 2-1 now. The Knicks will host Game 4 on Wednesday, but Game 5 will be played Saturday in San Antonio. The Knicks had won 13 in a row. Their last loss was over a month and a half ago in the first round of the playoffs at Atlanta. The Hawks gave Coach Quinn Snyder a multi-year contract extension. WNBA wins for New York, Las Vegas, and Indiana, which got a Caitlin Clark game-winning three to win at Washington 78-76. A judge in Texas gave Texas Tech quarterback Brendan Sorsby an injunction to play this season. He had been ineligible after gambling. The NCAA has already appealed. In Major League Baseball, the Yankees won in 10 innings at Cleveland 7-5. Tampa Bay 3-1 over Boston. Wins for Washington and San Diego.

0: 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Japanese law applies to you and your pets. If your dog escapes or causes harm, you're legally liable for injuries to humans and other animals alike. Even if your dog escapes from on-base housing, you're still accountable under Japanese law. Fighting breeds and large dogs must be leashed and strictly supervised at all times, on or off base. Failure to comply may result in fines or criminal penalties. For details, contact your local city office.
1: Drinking and driving is a serious offense in Japan, both on and off base. Being a passenger in a car operated by an intoxicated driver may also subject you to prosecution. Be a good ambassador to Japan by drinking responsibly.
2: Vehicle accidents are a leading cause of preventable injuries. 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Ensure newly arrived personnel take their driving instructions seriously and understand the risks that come with driving overseas. Take the rules of the road seriously and make a commitment to driving safe while stationed in Japan.
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4: How far is the BX from here if we walk?
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1: In the Middle East, U.S. forces shot down a barrage of Iranian missiles and drones. Iran fired 7 ballistic missiles at Kuwait and Bahrain and launched drones at the Strait of Hormuz. 6 of the 7 missiles were intercepted, according to Central Command. In Washington, a House committee has advanced a $1.15 trillion defense bill that would officially rename the Department of Defense as the Department of War. The change carries a $52 million price tag. The bill also demands answers on officer firings and reverses Confederate base names. Finally, nearly 1,100 Marines on Okinawa are moving into a new barracks complex with private bedrooms. Japan paid the entire $320 million bill for the 3 buildings, which replaced 6 aging barracks. Officials call it the first step in a plan to modernize military housing across the island.
0: For more headlines, catch Stars and Stripes at stripes.com.
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3: 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I'm Airman First Class Farrell Dublato. 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
4: We have a bunch of events going on for the rest of this month. In June 12th, we're going to have the U.S. Army 251st birthday. It's going to be from 3 to 4 at our center, so come join us there. We're going to celebrate the U.S. Army's birthday. June 16th, we're going to have the military parent meetup. It's from 11 to 1 on June 16th. Then finally, on June 25th, we have the mini-me meetup. We team up with MFRC, and that's from 11 to 12 on June 25th, and it's just a welcoming space for parents with babies up to 12 months, and they all just bring in the little ones, and they just mingle in our theater room, and it's just a good time.
3: This was your Kanto Connection. I'm Airman First Class Farrell Dublato.
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0: Why? 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
1: There could be people needing to cross the road that we don't know about, and by going around, we could hit them.
0: Yeah, that makes sense. We should wait.
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2: I'm Chris Foster of Fox News. President Trump says again the conflict with Iran is close to over. Fox's Jared Halpern at the White House.
3: The president says negotiators are in the final throes of what will be a very good deal with Iran.
4: And the strait will open up right away. It'll open up immediately upon signing, which could be in 2 or 3 days.
3: Iran's closure of the Strait of Hormuz has rattled the global energy market. President Trump says the U.S. could resume a bombing campaign, but warns that would mean the strait is closed for months.
4: If we do the bombing, you know, a lot of people are going to be killed. Who wants to do that? I don't.
3: President Trump says Iran must also abandon its nuclear program and hand over its stockpile of highly enriched uranium.
2: And the president tells a group of South Carolina Republicans during a campaign telerally last night he predicts total victory will be declared over Iran within 2 weeks. It's primary day in South Carolina, also Maine, Nevada, and Nebraska. There are Senate and governor's races in Maine and South Carolina, and a governor's race in Nevada. There are primaries for all 16 House seats across those four states. An unmanned drone boat was used to rescue two soldiers after a helicopter crash off the coast of Oman near the Strait of Hormuz.
5: This was an operational first for the U.S. military. Now, it's not clear if the gunship went down due to enemy fire or a mechanical issue. CENTCOM released a statement saying, in part, the soldiers were safely rescued within approximately 2 hours and are in stable condition. The cause of the incident is under investigation.
2: Fox's Trey Yingst in Tel Aviv, Israel. NASA this hour announced the crew and the plan for the Artemis 3 mission scheduled for next year.
6: They are planning to launch to low Earth orbit. They'll test the Orion spacecraft's ability to rendezvous and dock with commercial lunar landing systems that are needed to land on the moon in future missions. If ready, they'll test with systems from SpaceX and or Blue Origin.
2: Fox Weather's Brandi Campbell at Johnson Space Center in Texas. 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
8: The San Antonio Spurs won at New York in Game 3 of the NBA Finals, 115-111. Victor Wembanyama with 32 points. The Knicks' lead in the series is 2-1 now. The Knicks will host Game 4 on Wednesday, but Game 5 will be played Saturday in San Antonio. The Knicks had won 13 in a row. Their last loss was over a month and a half ago in the first round of the playoffs at Atlanta. The Hawks gave coach Quinn Snyder a multi-year contract extension. WNBA wins for New York, Las Vegas, and Indiana, which got a Caitlin Clark game-winning three to win at Washington 78-76. A judge in Texas gave Texas Tech quarterback Brendan Sorsby an injunction to play this season. He had been ineligible after gambling. The NCAA has already appealed. In Major League Baseball, the Yankees won in 10 innings at Cleveland 7-5. Tampa Bay 3-1 over Boston. Wins for Washington and San Diego.
0: For the mission, for the morale.
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Anything in front of

0: On August 8th, a 7.1 earthquake rattled southern Japan. Central and southern Japan remains vulnerable to additional quakes due to proximity to the Nankai Trough, a deep offshore fault line. In Japan, being prepared for natural disasters is always important. When prepping for natural disasters, always have an emergency bag ready. Bottled water, dry or canned food, a first aid kit, hygiene supplies, and a light source is paramount. And make sure your important documents are easily accessible.
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2: Dude, tonight was awesome.
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5: Drinking and driving.
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6: As a condition of accepting on-base driving privileges, drivers give consent to blood alcohol content testing while driving or in control of a motor vehicle. Failure to submit to a lawfully requested test will result in immediate suspension of driving privileges.
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1: In the Middle East, U.S. forces shot down a barrage of Iranian missiles and drones. Iran fired 7 ballistic missiles at Kuwait and Bahrain and launched drones at the Strait of Hormuz. 6 of the 7 missiles were intercepted, according to Central Command. In Washington, a House committee has advanced a $1.15 trillion defense bill that would officially rename the Department of Defense as the Department of War. The change carries a $52 million price tag. The bill also demands answers on officer firings and reverses Confederate base names. Finally, nearly 1,100 Marines on Okinawa are moving into a new barracks complex with private bedrooms. Japan paid the entire $320 million bill for the 3 buildings, which replace 6 aging barracks. Officials call it the first step in a plan to modernize military housing across the island.
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3: 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I'm Airman First Class Farrell Dublato. 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
4: We have a bunch of events going on for the rest of this month. In June 12th, we're going to have the U.S. Army 251st birthday. And it's going to be from 3 to 4 at our center. So come join us there. We're going to celebrate the U.S. Army's birthday. June 16th, we're going to have the military parent meetup. It's from 11 to 1 on June 16th. Then finally, on June 25th, we have the mini-me meetup. We team up with MFRC, and that's from 11 to 12 on June 25th. And it's just a welcoming space for parents with babies up to 12 months. And they all just bring in the little ones and they just mingle in our theater room. And it's just a good time.
3: This was your Kanto Connection. I'm Airman First Class Farrell Dublato.

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1: serving America's best on the American Forces Network Radio. ABC News, I'm Wayne Cabot. Maine is the main focus today in primary elections that could reshape the Senate. Voters there will decide if they can overlook recent revelations about frontrunner Graham Plattner. ABC News political director Avery Harper says voters are also deciding on competitive races across America.
2: In South Carolina, Republican Congresswoman Nancy Mace is seeking her party's nomination for governor in a competitive primary. And out west, Nevada Governor Joe Lombardo is running for re-election in a race that is expected to draw lots of attention in November.
1: A U.S. Army helicopter has gone down near the Strait of Hormuz. Unknown what brought it down. ABC's Martha Raddatz reports two crew members were saved by a drone boat.
3: The rescue was carried out by Navy and Air Force assets from what is called Task Force 59, the Navy's first ever drone task force. An unmanned Navy surface vessel, a drone boat, was sent to pick up the downed crew. The crew was able to climb aboard the boat, which then delivered them to shore. All of this happened within 2 hours of the helicopter going down.
1: Martha Raddatz from Jerusalem. The House Oversight Committee is hearing more today about Jeffrey Epstein and how he operated. The witness is Epstein's executive assistant for 18 years. Her name, Leslie Groff, appears in the Epstein files more than 150,000 times.
4: Groff scheduled Epstein's frequent encounters with celebrities, scientists, and politicians, booked travel for women, and according to federal prosecutors, numerous Epstein victims said Groff was responsible for scheduling massages during which they were sexually abused. Groff has denied any knowledge of Epstein's crimes or any participation in them.
1: ABC News chief investigative correspondent Aaron Katersky. Nick Reiner, son of Rob Reiner, is seeking money from a trust fund that his parents established. He says he needs that money for his defense against charges that he killed his parents. You're listening to ABC News.
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7: The San Antonio Spurs won at New York in Game 3 of the NBA Finals, 115-111. Victor Wembanyama with 32 points. The Knicks' lead in the series is 2-1 now. The Knicks will host Game 4 on Wednesday, but Game 5 will be played Saturday in San Antonio. The Knicks had won 13 in a row. Their last loss was over a month and a half ago in the first round of the playoffs at Atlanta. The Hawks gave coach Quinn Snyder a multi-year contract extension. WNBA wins for New York, Las Vegas, and Indiana, which got a Caitlin Clark game-winning three to win at Washington 78-76. A judge in Texas gave Texas Tech quarterback Brendan Sorsby an injunction to play this season. He had been ineligible after gambling. The NCAA has already appealed. In Major League Baseball, the Yankees won in 10 innings at Cleveland 7-5. Tampa Bay 3-1 over Boston. Wins for Washington and San Diego.

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They say you a superstar now, damn, I guess I am. You might be the man, well, that's unless I am. Okay, I'll confess I am.

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1: In the Middle East, U.S. forces shot down a barrage of Iranian missiles and drones. Iran fired 7 ballistic missiles at Kuwait and Bahrain and launched drones at the Strait of Hormuz. 6 of the 7 missiles were intercepted, according to Central Command. In Washington, a House committee has advanced a $1.15 trillion defense bill that would officially rename the Department of Defense as the Department of War. The change carries a $52 million price tag. The bill also demands answers on officer firings and reverses Confederate base names. Finally, nearly 1,100 Marines on Okinawa are moving into a new barracks complex with private bedrooms. Japan paid the entire $320 million bill for the 3 buildings, which replace 6 aging barracks. Officials call it the first step in a plan to modernize military housing across the island.
0: For more headlines, catch Stars and Stripes at stripes.com.
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3: 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I'm Airman First Class Farrell Dublato. 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Here's more from Yokota USO's Ryan Cruz.
4: We have a bunch of events going on for the rest of this month. In June 12th, we're going to have the U.S. Army 251st birthday. It's going to be from 3 to 4 at our center, so come join us there. We're going to celebrate the U.S. Army's birthday. June 16th, we're going to have the military parent meetup. It's from 11 to 1 on June 16th. Then finally, on June 25th, we have the mini-me meetup. We team up with MFRC, and that's from 11 to 12 on June 25th, and it's just a welcoming space for parents with babies up to 12 months, and they all just bring in the little ones, and they just mingle in our theater room, and it's just a good time.
3: This was your Kanto Connection. I'm Airman First Class Farrell Dublato.
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4: Here's a few words from Commander Fleet Activities Yokosuka's commanding officer, Captain Jonathan Hopkins, on what's happening around Yokosuka.
5: We'll be conducting a waterline repair at Harney Gate June 17th through June 18th.

effects in Japanese laws. In Japan, the DUI level started at 0.03 BAC. Japanese penalties can range for up to 3 years in prison or 500,000 yen. Additionally, persons riding as passengers of someone driving under the influence can be cited with fines ranging from 300,000 to 1 million yen or confinement from 2 to 5 years. Remember, safe and responsible driving in Japan must be everyone's goal.

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1: Words from the White House. I'm Lisa Brady, Fox News. President Trump just posting a U.S. Army helicopter that crashed near the Strait of Hormuz was shot down by Iran while patrolling the strait. The two crew members were rescued, but the president says the U.S. must respond to this attack, which comes just after Iran and Israel had paused strikes on each other and as U.S. efforts continue to make a deal with Iran. The interim head of the Southern Poverty Law Center is on Capitol Hill as a civil rights advocacy group also defends itself in court after a federal indictment accusing it of misusing donor funds for paid informants inside some of the organizations they call hate groups.
2: The SPLC is charged with lying to donors, setting up shell companies in an effort to pay organizations they labeled as hate groups to keep them going and to create events including the Unite the Right rally in Virginia in 2017. Judiciary Committee Chairman Jim Jordan questioned SPLC's interim president Brian Fair.
3: Fundraising go up after you paid a field source to coordinate the transportation at an event in Charlotte where a person was killed. That's what I'm asking. Did it go up?
4: And that happened when President Donald Trump was elected.
2: New York Democratic Congressman Jerry Nadler defended the SPLC.
5: SPLC proactively shared information obtained from its informants with law enforcement agencies in order to prevent the activities of extremist groups.
2: Fair said the indictments and allegations of wrongdoing are false.
1: Fox's Jessica Rosenthal. A jury in Texas now has the case at the murder trial of Carmelo Anthony, who admits stabbing another athlete, Austin Metcalf, during a confrontation at a high school track meet last year.
6: The defense has spent days arguing that Anthony acted in self-defense after Metcalf pushed him first. And now the question is whether they gave jurors enough evidence to believe it.
1: Fox's Brooke Taylor. At the county courthouse in McKinney, Texas, prosecutors tell the jury if they find Anthony provoked the confrontation, as some witnesses testified, then self-defense is off the table. 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
7: This day in Army history, June 28th, 1776, the Battle of Sullivan's Island in Charleston, South Carolina, took place. After the British evacuated Boston in March, they tried to establish a foothold in the southern colonies to rally Loyalist support. One of their first targets was Fort Sullivan outside Charleston. It was defended by Colonel William Moultrie and a small garrison of militia. On June 28th, British forces began their day-long naval attacks. British gunners scored many hits, but the fort's spongy palmetto walls absorbed the shock of the rounds. The Americans countered with heavy artillery, inflicting 225 British casualties, while suffering 10 killed and 22 wounded. Unable to take the fort, British forces withdrew that evening. For more information about the Army's proud history, go to history.army.mil.
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9: The San Antonio Spurs won at New York in Game 3 of the NBA Finals, 115-111. Victor Wembanyama with 32 points. The Knicks' lead in the series is 2-1 now. The Knicks will host Game 4 on Wednesday, but Game 5 will be played Saturday in San Antonio. The Knicks had won 13 in a row. Their last loss was over a month and a half ago in the first round of the playoffs at Atlanta. The Hawks gave Coach Quinn Snyder a multi-year contract extension. WNBA wins for New York, Las Vegas, and Indiana, which got a Caitlin Clark game-winning three to win at Washington 78-76. A judge in Texas gave Texas Tech quarterback Brendan Sorsby an injunction to play this season. He had been ineligible after gambling. The NCAA has already appealed. In Major League Baseball, the Yankees won in 10 innings at Cleveland 7-5. Tampa Bay 3-1 over Boston. Wins for Washington and San Diego.

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1: In the Middle East, U.S. forces shot down a barrage of Iranian missiles and drones. Iran fired 7 ballistic missiles at Kuwait and Bahrain and launched drones at the Strait of Hormuz. 6 of the 7 missiles were intercepted, according to Central Command. In Washington, a House committee has advanced a $1.15 trillion defense bill that would officially rename the Department of Defense as the Department of War. The change carries a $52 million price tag. The bill also demands answers on officer firings and reverses Confederate base names. Finally, nearly 1,100 Marines on Okinawa are moving into a new barracks complex with private bedrooms. Japan paid the entire $320 million bill for the 3 buildings, which replace 6 aging barracks. Officials call it the first step in a plan to modernize military housing across the island.
0: For more headlines, catch Stars and Stripes at stripes.com.
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3: 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I'm Airman First Class Farrell Dublato. 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
4: We have a bunch of events going on for the rest of this month. In June 12th, we're going to have the U.S. Army 251st birthday. It's going to be from 3 to 4 at our center, so come join us there. We're going to celebrate the U.S. Army's birthday. June 16th, we're going to have the military parent meetup. It's from 11 to 1 on June 16th. Then finally, on June 25th, we have the mini-me meetup. Team up with MFRC, and that's from 11 to 12 on June 25th, and it's just a welcoming space for parents with babies up to 12 months, and they all just bring in the little ones, and they just mingle in our theater room, and it's just a good time.
3: This was your Kanto Connection. I'm Airman First Class Farrell Dublato.

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2: How do you use chopsticks?
3: Like this, see? It's easy.
2: Can't I just use it like a toothpick?
3: No, never stick your chopsticks upright, especially into a bowl of rice.
2: All right. Hey, pass me that gyoza.
3: Yeah, and that's another thing. Don't pass food from your chopsticks to someone else's.
2: Why are there so many chopstick rules?
3: It's bad etiquette to do those things at the table in Japan because they're similar to rituals performed at funerals.
2: Oh.
3: Yeah, but hey, we can always just ask for a fork. Sumimasen.

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2: From ABC News, I'm Wayne Cabot. President Trump blaming Iran for shooting down the Apache Army helicopter near the Strait of Hormuz this morning. The president saying that the U.S., quote, must out of necessity respond to this attack. The service members on board the helicopter were able to escape and got rescued by a boat drone. More from ABC's Louis Martinez.
3: All of this happened during nighttime. In the middle of the night, around 4 in the morning local time, as this helicopter, normally accompanied by another helicopter, would have been operating together. And then we see that we know now that this boat drone was able to pluck them out of the water.
2: If you drive a Jeep, you might want to pay close attention and park it outside for now. ABC's Mike Dubusky.
4: Jeep is issuing a recall for 1.3 million Wranglers and Gladiators over concerns the wiring around the steering column could overheat and spark a fire. Parent company Stellantis says the issue has been tied to 72 fires so far and is urging owners to park their cars outside and away from structures.
2: Will the people of Maine forgive Senate frontrunner Graham Platner for the things that have been reported? The New York Times reporting several former girlfriends described what they called unsettling behavior. Platner strongly denying any violence. We'll find out what the voters think when the votes are counted today. Maine is holding primaries along with Nevada, South Carolina, and North Dakota. The FDA has finalized its approval for the first new ultraviolet filter for sunscreens in more than 20 years. This ingredient has been around for a long time in other countries and is now deemed safe for our skin as well. It's less likely to break down in the sun and doesn't absorb into the bloodstream like current options. Jeffrey Epstein's executive assistant at a congressional hearing today. Her name appears more than 150,000 times in the Epstein files. Leslie Groff was an executive assistant for 18 years. You're listening to ABC News.
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7: The San Antonio Spurs won at New York in Game 3 of the NBA Finals, 115-111. Victor Wembanyama with 32 points. The Knicks' lead in the series is 2-1 now. The Knicks will host Game 4 on Wednesday, but Game 5 will be played Saturday in San Antonio. The Knicks had won 13 in a row. Their last loss was over a month and a half ago in the first round of the playoffs at Atlanta. The Hawks gave coach Quinn Snyder a multi-year contract extension. WNBA wins for New York, Las Vegas, and Indiana, which got a Caitlin Clark game-winning three to win at Washington 78-76. A judge in Texas gave Texas Tech quarterback Brendan Sorsby an injunction to play this season. He had been ineligible after gambling. The NCAA has already appealed. In Major League Baseball, the Yankees won in 10 innings at Cleveland 7-5. Tampa Bay 3-1 over Boston. Wins for Washington and San Diego.
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0: Welcome back to Things I Learned the Hard Way. Train etiquette in Japan is very important. While riding the train, it's considered rude to talk on the phone, play music, or have loud conversations. But did you know that it's also bad manners to take up too much space on the train? That's right. When on trains, try to make yourself as small as possible. For example, place your bag in your lap when sitting or in between your feet while standing. Happy travels.
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1: Welcome back to Things I Learned the Hard Way. In this edition, we're talking about fashion. Did you know it's customary to remove your shoes in several locations throughout Japan? For example, when entering someone's home or at certain restaurants. But you might not know that most fitting rooms in Japanese stores require you to remove your shoes as well. Be courteous and leave your shoes outside changing rooms when shopping for clothes off-base.

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1: In the Middle East, U.S. forces shot down a barrage of Iranian missiles and drones. Iran fired 7 ballistic missiles at Kuwait and Bahrain and launched drones at the Strait of Hormuz. 6 of the 7 missiles were intercepted, according to Central Command. In Washington, a House committee has advanced a $1.15 trillion defense bill that would officially rename the Department of Defense as the Department of War. The change carries a $52 million price tag. The bill also demands answers on officer firings and reverses Confederate base names. Finally, nearly 1,100 Marines on Okinawa are moving into a new barracks complex with private bedrooms. Japan paid the entire $320 million bill for the 3 buildings, which replace 6 aging barracks. Officials call it the first step in a plan to modernize military housing across the island.
0: For more headlines, catch Stars and Stripes at stripes.com.
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4: 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I'm Airman First Class Farrell Dublato. 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Here's more from Yokota USO's Ryan Cruz.
5: We have a bunch of events going on for the rest of this month. In June 12th, we're going to have the U.S. Army 251st birthday. It's going to be from 3 to 4 at our center, so come join us there. We're going to celebrate the U.S. Army's birthday. June 16th, we're going to have the military parent meetup. It's from 11 to 1 on June 16th. Then finally, on June 25th, we have the mini-me meetup. We team up with MFRC, and that's from 11 to 12 on June 25th. And it's just a welcoming space for parents with babies up to 12 months. And they all just bring in the little ones, and they just mingle in our theater room. And it's just a good time.
4: This was your Kanto Connection. I'm Airman First Class Farrell Dublato.

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1: Yeah, my girlfriend broke up with me. Pain's my fuel now.
0: Yo, my dude is going through it. Somebody turn up the jams.
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2: This is a Fox News alert. A verdict in Texas on Lisa Brady. Just getting word, a jury has reached a verdict at the Collin County Courthouse just hours after getting the murder case against Carmelo Anthony, the now 19-year-old who admits stabbing 17-year-old Austin Metcalf during a confrontation at a high school track meet last year. But Anthony claims self-defense. Prosecutors say he provoked the confrontation. The judge did allow the jury to consider a lesser charge of manslaughter. There is no word yet on what the verdict is. The man accused of murdering a Ukrainian refugee on a train in North Carolina is again found to be not able to stand trial, this time in federal court.
3: After multiple outbursts in a federal courtroom, the judge found DeCarlos Brown Jr. incompetent to stand trial for the murder of Irina Zarutska. However, doctors say they believe his competency can be restored, and so the judge ordered Brown to be treated and hospitalized and will reconsider his status in 4 months. North Carolina U.S. Attorney Russ Ferguson says he's hopeful one day Brown will stand trial, and Zarutska's family said after the hearing in a statement that this finding was not unexpected, but that they are also hopeful.

0: doubtful for an eventual trial. Brown was already found incompetent in state court. He's accused of randomly stabbing the 23-year-old to death on the Blue Line light rail train in Charlotte last August.
1: Fox's Jessica Rosenthal. President Trump says the U.S. must respond to the downing of a U.S. Army helicopter near the Strait of Hormuz yesterday, posting that the U.S. military informed him Iran shot down the helicopter.
2: We know a couple days ago he was in the Oval Office and was asked if a red line for restarting a hot war against Iran would be U.S. troops being killed. And he said that would be a good reason to resume military operations. There were no U.S. troops killed here, but it seems like Iran was trying really, really hard to kill U.S. troops because they did shoot down an Apache helicopter.
1: Fox's Peter Ducey at the White House. The two U.S. crew members are safe, rescued by a sea drone. 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
5: The San Antonio Spurs won at New York in Game 3 of the NBA Finals, 115-111. Victor Wembanyama with 32 points. The Knicks' lead in the series is 2-1 now. The Knicks will host Game 4 on Wednesday, but Game 5 will be played Saturday in San Antonio. The Knicks had won 13 in a row. Their last loss was over a month and a half ago in the first round of the playoffs at Atlanta. The Hawks gave coach Quinn Snyder a multi-year contract extension. WNBA wins for New York, Las Vegas, and Indiana, which got a Caitlin Clark game-winning three to win at Washington 78-76. A judge in Texas gave Texas Tech quarterback Brendan Sorsby an injunction to play this season. He had been ineligible after gambling. The NCAA has already appealed. In Major League Baseball, the Yankees won in 10 innings at Cleveland 7-5. Tampa Bay 3-1 over Boston. Wins for Washington and San Diego.
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And in fact, tonight, she did confirm. The cold never lasts, my darling.

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1: In the Middle East, U.S. forces shot down a barrage of Iranian missiles and drones. Iran fired 7 ballistic missiles at Kuwait and Bahrain and launched drones at the Strait of Hormuz. 6 of the 7 missiles were intercepted, according to Central Command. In Washington, a House committee has advanced a $1.15 trillion defense bill that would officially rename the Department of Defense as the Department of War. The change carries a $52 million price tag. The bill also demands answers on officer firings and reverses Confederate base names. Finally, nearly 1,100 Marines on Okinawa are moving into a new barracks complex with private bedrooms. Japan paid the entire $320 million bill for the 3 buildings, which replace 6 aging barracks. Officials call it the first step in a plan to modernize military housing across the island.
0: For more headlines, catch Stars and Stripes at stripes.com.
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4: 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I'm Airman First Class Farrell Dublato. 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
5: We have a bunch of events going on for the rest of this month. In June 12th, we're going to have the U.S. Army 251st birthday. It's going to be from 3 to 4 at our center, so come join us there. We're going to celebrate the U.S. Army's birthday. June 16th, we're going to have the military parent meetup. It's from 11 to 1 on June 16th. Then finally, on June 25th, we have the mini-me meetup. We team up with MFRC, and that's from 11 to 12 on June 25th. And it's just a welcoming space for parents with babies up to 12 months. And they all just bring in the little ones and they just mingle in our theater room. And it's just a good time.
4: This was your Kanto Connection. I'm Airman First Class Farrell Dublato.

0: How have you been?
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5: 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Bottled water distribution point has been established at Sanban Tower and will be open from 8 a.m. to 6 p.m. daily starting June 11th through Sunday, June 21st.
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2: ABC News, I'm Wayne Cabot. The U.S. is weighing a response after determining that an Iranian drone downed a U.S. Army Apache helicopter this morning with two crew aboard on patrol off Oman near the Strait of Hormuz. The crew was rescued, but President Trump says that the U.S. must, out of necessity, respond. Iran's top diplomat says the best way for foreign forces near the Strait to reduce their risk is for them to leave. ABC's Louis Martinez on what took down the Apache chopper.
3: Maybe potentially what was happening here is that there was a nighttime collision, because if this is one of the types of drones that is used in attacking commercial ships, that is not a drone that fires weapons, but a drone that is an impact drone, a one-way attack drone. So potentially what we're talking about here is some kind of a collision, and this gets to the whole intent. Was Iran strategic? Were they intentionally targeting this helicopter, or was it just a situation of a bad location at the wrong time?
2: The verdict is now in for a young man who claims he acted in self-defense when he fatally stabbed 17-year-old Austin Metcalf during a high school track meet in Texas. ABC News legal contributor Brian Buckmeyer on the conviction just now of Carmelo Anthony.
4: So this is a verdict that came for under 3 hours. What that tells me, in a case that self-defense is made the primary defense, if not the only defense, by the defense counsel here, is that the jury adamantly threw that out. They said that there was no issue here as to whether or not Carmelo Anthony subjectively, meaning his own perception, or objectively, those in the 12 in the jury who made a decision, that he believed his life was in danger, that he needed to use deadly force.
2: He faces up to life in prison. Immigration update. The House clears a procedural hurdle for a $70 billion immigration bill. After a brief revolt from hardliners, Speaker Mike Johnson didn't have a lot of wiggle room, with Republican Tom Kaine Jr. of New Jersey still out with a health issue. 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
5: Newscast. The Defense Department has launched a new workforce initiative aimed at connecting service members, military spouses, and federal civilians with jobs in the defense industrial base.
6: Defense Secretary Pete Hegseth says the new initiative, dubbed Project Patriot Pipeline, will better align these programs with national security priorities. The Undersecretary of Defense for Personnel and Readiness will launch a new website to connect service members and civilians with jobs and career development opportunities. Anastasia Obis, Federal News Network.
5: And the country's largest federal employee union is pressing lawmakers to include an amendment in the fiscal 2027 defense policy bill that would restore collective bargaining rights for Defense Department civilian employees. The American Federation of Government Employees says that the fiscal 2027 NDAA offers Congress another opportunity to demonstrate its support for DOD workers' rights. Find these stories and more at federalnewsnetwork.com. I'm Eric White.
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8: The San Antonio Spurs won at New York in Game 3 of the NBA Finals, 115-111. Victor Wembanyama with 32 points. The Knicks' lead in the series is 2-1 now. The Knicks will host Game 4 on Wednesday, but Game 5 will be played Saturday in San Antonio. The Knicks had won 13 in a row. Their last loss was over a month and a half ago in the first round of the playoffs at Atlanta. The Hawks gave coach Quinn Snyder a multi-year contract extension. WNBA wins for New York, Las Vegas, and Indiana, which got a Caitlin Clark game-winning three to win at Washington 78-76. A judge in Texas gave Texas Tech quarterback Brendan Sorsby an injunction to play this season. He had been ineligible after gambling. The NCAA has already appealed. In Major League Baseball, the Yankees won in 10 innings at Cleveland 7-5. Tampa Bay 3-1 over Boston. Wins for Washington and San Diego.
0: One voice, one mission.

0: bacon, ground beef, mango, celery, kiwi, chicken wings. This might sound like a grocery list, but it's actually items that are prohibited for import into Japan. According to the Ministry of Agriculture, Forestry and Fisheries of Japan, those who bring meat products, vegetables, or fruits into Japan may face severe penalties, including imprisonment for up to 3 years or a fine of up to 3 million yen. Know the laws of your host nation and follow them.
1: 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Just search for United States Army Garrison Japan and learn all about the Army's home in the land of the rising sun.
2: Dude, tonight was awesome.
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6: Drinking and driving.
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2: In the Middle East, U.S. forces shot down a barrage of Iranian missiles and drones. Iran fired 7 ballistic missiles at Kuwait and Bahrain and launched drones at the Strait of Hormuz. 6 of the 7 missiles were intercepted, according to Central Command. In Washington, a House committee has advanced a $1.15 trillion defense bill that would officially rename the Department of Defense as the Department of War. The change carries a $52 million price tag. The bill also demands answers on officer firings and reverses Confederate base names. Finally, nearly 1,100 Marines on Okinawa are moving into a new barracks complex with private bedrooms. Japan paid the entire $320 million bill for the 3 buildings, which replace 6 aging barracks. Officials call it the first step in a plan to modernize military housing across the island.
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4: 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I'm Airman First Class Farrell Dublato. 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
5: We have a bunch of events going on for the rest of this month. In June 12th, we're going to have the U.S. Army 251st birthday. And it's going to be from 3 to 4 at our center. So come join us there. We're going to celebrate the U.S. Army's birthday. June 16th, we're going to have the military parent meetup. It's from 11 to 1 on June 16th. Then finally, on June 25th, we have the mini-me meetup. We team up with MFRC, and that's from 11 to 12 on June 25th. And it's just a welcoming space for parents with babies up to 12 months. And they all just bring in the little ones and they just mingle in our theater room. And it's just a good time.
4: This was your Kanto Connection. I'm Airman First Class Farrell Dublato.

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1: This is a Fox News alert. Tears in a Texas courtroom. Elisa Brady, as a Collin County jury finds 19-year-old Carmelo Anthony guilty of murder in the stabbing death of 17-year-old Austin Metcalf during a confrontation last year at a high school track meet.
2: When that guilty verdict was read, I'm told that Carmelo Anthony was crying. He was shaking. His defense attorney kept his arm around his shoulders the entire time. And also I'm told that Austin Metcalf, Metcalf's twin brother, Hunter, this was the first time he was inside the courtroom when that guilty verdict was read. I'm told it was really emotional from both sides after that murder verdict.
1: Fox's Brooke Taylor at the courthouse in McKinney, Texas, where the verdict was reached after only about 3 hours of deliberations. The judge did tell the jury they could consider a lesser manslaughter count. They're now on to the sentencing phase, with Carmelo Anthony's mother appealing to the jury to have mercy on her son. He could face life in prison. President Trump says a U.S. Army helicopter downed near the Strait of Hormuz last night was shot down by Iran and that the U.S. must respond. No word yet on how. Iran state media, citing a military source, says warning against using the crash as a pretext to return to fighting. CENTCOM says an Iranian drone shot down that helicopter.
3: U.S. officials tell me they are not certain that Iranians meant to target the American helicopter, but they saw Iran launched several drones at that time to target activity in the Strait of Hormuz, and the Apache flies very low over those waters. The two airmen were rescued by an autonomous surface vessel, or sea drone, after crashing into the water.
1: Fox's Jennifer Griffin, that drone rescue described as an operational first. The two crew members are in stable condition. 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
2: Hurricanes and Golden Knights skate in Game 4 of the Stanley Cup Final at 8 o'clock Eastern Time. Vegas up 2-1 in the best-of-seven series. NBA Finals take a night off. It'll resume on Wednesday night at Madison Square Garden. President Trump not expected to attend tomorrow's Game 4 at Madison Square Garden. He did attend last night's contest, a game that the Spurs got back into the series with a win. The NBA's head of officiating and admitted the league is looking into the no-foul call on Victor Wembanyama with his contact to the back of Jalen Brunson in last night's first half of Game 3. Monty McCutcheon says that the league is looking to see if a flagrant foul should have been called. A Texas court scheduled the trial date for Brendan Sorsby's lawsuit against the NCAA for early February of 2027. Browns head coach Todd Monken said they won't name a QB1 out of minicamp as Deshaun Watson and Shedeur Sanders are battling for the gig. Browns offensive lineman Joel Bitonio announced his retirement today after 12 seasons.
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13: Yeah.

Good morning. I'm Seaman Joel Ongron, a.k.a. DJ Sunny. I'm your host for today's Morning Revely show. Today is a Wednesday, June 10th, and for the next few hours, we'll be diving into history, mystery, and a little bit of celebrity gossip, just enough to make you a little smarter at parties. Now, fun fact, did you know that on this day in history, in 1933, Clyde Barrow and Bonnie Parker's car flipped into a ravine? That accident had a lasting impact on the Outlaws' notorious crime spree. More about that and so much more on this morning show. Currently, the time is 6:10 in the morning, and up next, we have a Risk It All by Bruno Mars, only on AFN Sauceable the Eagle, serving America's best.

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9: The

celebrate Father's Day weekend at the Next. 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Now, coming up next, today on this day in history, a high-speed getaway takes a terrifying turn when Bonnie and Clyde's car flips into a ravine. The shocking story later, but first, here is Shimmer by Meghan Trainor.

On this day in history, in 1933, notorious outlaws Bonnie Parker and Clyde Barrow were speeding through northern Texas when disaster struck. Clyde reportedly lost control of their stolen Ford, sending the vehicle crashing into a ravine. The impact ruptured the battery, spilling acid onto Bonnie Parker's right leg. The resulting burns were so severe that much of her skin was destroyed, leaving her with permanent injuries that affected her for the rest of her life. Now, at the time, Bonnie and Clyde were traveling with members of the Barrow gang, including Clyde's brother, Marvin Buck Barrow, and Buck's wife, Blanche. Despite the crash, the gang managed to avoid immediate capture. Local farmers reportedly helped pull Bonnie from the wreckage, unaware they were assisting some of America's most wanted fugitives at the time. Though the injury transformed life on the run. Bonnie often struggled to walk, and according to some accounts, Clyde sometimes carried her. The accident slowed the gang's movements and made their already dangerous lifestyle even more difficult as law enforcement closed in. Later on, we'll dive deeper into the infamous gang and what ultimately led to their demise. But first, here is the weather. Now, today's weather is 80 degrees. Tonight, it'll go down to about 61 degrees with a 0% chance of rain. Tomorrow will be highs of 78 and lows of 61 degrees with a 0% chance of rain as well. And currently, it is 62 degrees. And when we come back, a fiery crash, severe injuries, and a desperate escape from capture. Find out how one day in history altered the lives of legendary outlaws. But first, here is We Found Love by Rihanna and Calvin Harris.

This is your Eagle Radio News. I'm Seaman Apprentice Rowan Dangerfield. On April 10th, U.S. Navy divers assigned to Mobile Diving and Salvage Unit 1, or MDSU-1, concluded a four-day salvage exercise, SALVEX, Korea 2026, alongside Australian Maritime Forces and Republic of Korea, or ROK, forces at Jinhae Naval Base. The exercise marked the 42nd iteration of the long-standing multilateral training event, reinforcing decades of cooperation between the U.S. Navy and ROK Navy since its inception in 1985. SALVEX Korea 2026 brought together members of the Royal Australian Navy, or RAN, Clearance Diving Team 1, ROK Navy Ship Salvage and Rescue Unit, and U.S. Navy MDSU-1 to enhance interoperability and strengthen combined readiness for diving, salvage, and maritime response operations across the Indo-Pacific. On May 20th, U.S. Marines with 3rd Battalion, 12th Marine Regiment, 3rd Marine Division successfully conducted a high-mobility artillery rocket system, HIMARS, live-fire training event at Combined Arms Training Center, CATC, Camp Fuji. The training was designed to enhance the readiness and lethality of 3rd Marine Division Marines, while adhering to the highest standards of safety, reinforcing the Corps' commitment to regional security and the defense of Japan. Building on the success of this iteration of HIMARS live fire, 3rd Battalion, 12th Marine Regiment will continue to refine advanced tactics such as HIMARS rapid infiltration, HIRAIN, ensuring 3rd Marine Division remains a lethal, agile, and credible force in the Indo-Pacific. This has been your Eagle Radio News. From all of us here at American Forces Network Sasebo, thanks for listening.

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Now, coming up, not the law. Coming up, they robbed banks, outran police, and became Depression-era legends. But on this day in history, Bonnie and Clyde faced one of their greatest dangers. Not the law, but a horrific car crash that changed everything. We'll continue the story next. But first, here

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Welcome back. This morning, we've been discussing the infamous duo Bonnie and Clyde. Now, Bonnie Parker and Clyde Barrow became symbols of outlaw rebellion during the Great Depression. Beginning in the early 1930s, the pair traveled across the central United States with the Barrow Gang, robbing banks, gas stations, grocery stores, and small businesses while constantly evading police. Their exploits were sensationalized by newspapers, turning them into folk heroes for some and ruthless criminals for others. The devastating crash on this day in 1933 marked a turning point. Bonnie never fully recovered from her burns, and the gang's fortunes steadily declined. Shootouts with police became more frequent, and several gang members were killed or arrested along the way. Now, their story came to an end on May 23, 1934, just 1 year later. Acting on information from associates, a posse of lawmen set an ambush near Gibbsland, Louisiana. When Bonnie and Clyde drove into the trap, officers opened fire, and ended both instantly. They were just 23 and 24 years old at the time. Yet still, nearly a century later, the tale of Bonnie and Clyde remains one of America's most infamous and tragic chapters in criminal history. I hope you guys did enjoy the story today, and as we come to the end of the hour, I'd like to leave you with some motivational words to help you meditate on to get this day started. And today, our motivational quote comes from American novelist and short story writer John Irving, and it says, "What is hardest to accept about the passage of time is that the people who once mattered the most to us wind up in parentheses." Now, I hope that moves you. And coming up in the next hour, we'll be getting into our Weird History Show segment and continuing our conversation about the six wives of King Henry VIII. Today, we're covering his third and fourth wife, Jane Seymour and Anne of Cleves.

0: ABC News, I'm Wayne Cabot. 1 hour ago, the U.S. began launching strikes against Iran. Explosions reported in Bandar Abbas, Keshem, and Tariq. U.S. Central Command saying the mission is a proportional response to unjustified Iranian aggression, that the attacks are at the discretion and the direction of the commander-in-chief. And Iran just now saying it will respond to this. President Trump accusing Iran of downing a U.S. Apache helicopter near the Strait of Hormuz. About that, ABC's Louis Martinez.
1: What we have learned from U.S. officials is that a drone was involved. That, in other words, an Iranian drone brought down this Apache helicopter with the crew of two aboard. Now, what we are hearing from one U.S. official is that it is unclear whether there was an intent to actually bring down the drone, because the type of drone that was involved was one that is typically involved in the attacks on shipping in the Strait of Hormuz.
0: Now the voters will have their say. Primaries in four states today underway, and folks in Maine will decide whether to look past the controversies of Graham Plattner and make him the Democratic state nominee in the Senate. A bear attack at a popular California mountain community.
2: Mammoth police say they got a call at around 6 in the morning on Monday of a bear attack. When they arrived on scene, they found a man and woman badly hurt along with their dogs. They learned a woman heard her dogs barking and saw a black bear fighting one of her dogs outside their home. As she tried to stop the bear and dog fight, the bear turned on her, biting and clawing her. The man came outside with a hatchet and used a blunt end of it to strike the bear, critically injuring it and stopping the attack. The couple has significant injuries, and the bear was found badly injured and was euthanized. Alex Stone, ABC News.
0: Calci to crack down on insider trading, requiring employment verification for wagers on events tied to corporate performance or national security. 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
3: This day in Army history, June 28, 1778, the Battle of Monmouth took place during the Revolutionary War. After evacuating Philadelphia on June 18, British General Sir Henry Clinton marched 10,000 soldiers to New York City. General Washington's Continental Army followed closely behind. On the morning of June 28, the American advance guard under Major General Charles Lee attacked Clinton's rear guard at Monmouth, New Jersey. He failed to press his early advantage, and Clinton ordered a counterattack. A confused American retreat began. Washington hurried forward and met Lee moving away from the battle. Washington relieved him from command, halted the retreat, and rallied the army, repulsing four enemy assaults. Although a tactical draw, the Continental Army demonstrated it could fight on equal terms. For more information about the Army's proud history, go to history.army.mil.
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5: Hurricanes and Golden Knights skate in Game 4 of the Stanley Cup Final at 8 o'clock Eastern Time. Vegas up 2-1 in the best-of-seven series. NBA Finals take a night off. It'll resume on Wednesday night at Madison Square Garden. President Trump not expected to attend tomorrow's Game 4 at Madison Square Garden. He did attend last night's contest, a game that the Spurs got back into the series with a win. The NBA's head of officiating admitted the league is looking into the no-foul call on Victor Wembanyama with his contact to the back of Jalen Brunson in last night's first half of Game 3. Monty McCutcheon says that the league is looking to see if a flagrant foul should have been called. A Texas court scheduled the trial date for Brendan Sorsby's lawsuit against the NCAA for early February of 2027. Browns head coach Todd Monken said they won't name a QB1 out of minicamp as Deshaun Watson and Shador Sanders are battling for the gig. Browns offensive lineman Joel Bitonio announced his retirement today after 12 seasons.
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19: Now let's start the show.

Good morning. I'm Seaman Joelle Ongrand, a.k.a. DJ Sunny. I'm your host for today's Morning Revly Show. Today is Wednesday, June 10th, and this morning we'll be getting into some weird history and continuing our discussion on the wives of King Henry VIII. This is... Today we're covering the third and fourth wives of King Henry, Jane Seymour and Anne of Cleves. This is a part of our series for our Weird History Show segments for this week about the six wives of King Henry VIII of England. Now, the time currently is 7:12 in the morning, and up next we have Good News by Shaboozy, only on AFN Sensible the Eagle, serving America's best.

0: You do know the Japanese road traffic law requires you to drive hands-free, right?
1: Look, Ma, no hands!
0: No, that's not what that means. 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
0: No one can, so leave your hands off your device and on your steering wheel.
3: 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Always keep windows closed and locked when not in use. Most importantly, always stay vigilant in supervising children at play and check window safety locks as part of your daily routine. Your child's safety is worth the effort.
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6: Oh, what a bummer. Thanks for looking out for me, Todd. 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
7: You're kidding, right?
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The Next has released updated holiday hours for the upcoming Friday, June 19th, in observance of Juneteenth National Independence Day. The main store will be open from 10 to 6, and the Bayside Food Court is open from 7 to 6. The Barbershop Salon Optical Store will be closed. For a complete list of the updated hours, please call DSN 252-3505. Again, that's DSN 252-3505. The hours of operation will return to normal on Saturday, June 20th. And coming up today in our series on the six wives of King Henry VIII, we meet the woman who finally gave the king the son he desperately wanted, Jane Seymour. Her time as queen was brief, but her impact changed the Tudor dynasty forever. We'll get into that next, but first, here's some more music.

Continuing our series on the six wives of Henry VIII, today we first focus on Jane Seymour, the king's third wife. Now, Jane was born around 1508 into a noble but relatively modest family, the Seymours. Jane served as a lady-in-waiting in both Catherine of Aragon and Anne Boleyn's court before catching Henry's attention. And unlike the outspoken Anne, Jane was known for her quiet, traditional demeanor, which appealed to Henry after years of political and religious turmoil. Now, the two married in 1536, just days after Anne Boleyn's execution. Jane's greatest impact came in October of 1537, when she gave birth to Prince Edward, the long-awaited male heir Henry had spent decades seeking. Now, the birth secured the Tudor dynasty succession and fulfilled Henry's greatest dynastic goals. Tragically, though, Jane developed complications shortly after childbirth and died less than 2 weeks later at the age of 28. Henry was devastated and reportedly considered her his true wife. When Henry died in 1547, he was buried beside Jane, a sign of the special place she had held in his life and legacy. When we return, we'll continue the series on the wives of Henry with another short-lived queen, Anne of Cleves. But first, here is the weather. Now, today's weather is 80 degrees. Tonight, it'll go down to about 61 degrees with a 0% chance of rain. Tomorrow will be highs of 78 degrees and lows of 61 degrees with a 0% chance of rain as well. And currently, it is 65 degrees and the exchange rate is 155 yen to the U.S. dollar at your local military banking facility. And later on, we'll continue our conversation about another wife of King Henry VIII, Anne of Cleves. This is your Morning Revely Show, only on AFN Sasebo, the Eagle, serving America's best.

0: This is your Eagle Radio News. I'm Petty Officer Jack Pridham. On May 21st, the U.S. Coast Guard, Japan Coast Guard, and Canadian Coast Guard conducted a trilateral search and rescue exercise in the Strait of Juan de Fuca near Victoria, British Columbia. During the exercise, crews responded to a simulated sailing vessel in distress, requiring multinational coordination to locate, recover, and transport MOT casualties. The scenarios tested joint communication, search pattern execution, and the safe transfer of personnel between vessels from different nations. The crew of the Japan Coast Guard's largest and most technically advanced training vessel, Itsukushima, collaborated with U.S. and Canadian personnel, exchanging best practices and strengthening the long-standing maritime partnership between the three Pacific Rim countries. The conclusion of the successful exercise demonstrated the ability of the three Coast Guards to collectively respond and effectively operate together in complex maritime emergencies. On May 27th, Pacific Partnership, the U.S. Navy's largest annual maritime, humanitarian, and civic assistance effort conducted in the Indo-Pacific, officially began with the departure of U.S. personnel from San Diego to the Mission Coordinating Hub in the Philippines. The Pacific Partnership 2026, or PP26 team, will conduct mission stops in Indonesia, Malaysia, the Philippines, Timor-Leste, and Vietnam. Pacific Partnership works collaboratively with host and partner nations to enhance regional interoperability and disaster response capabilities, increase security in the region, and foster new and enduring friendships in the Indo-Pacific. This has been your Eagle Radio News. From all of us here at American Forces Network Sasebo, thanks for listening.
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And later on, what happens when a king marries a woman he has never met, then decides almost immediately he isn't interested? The story of Anne of Cleves is one of the strangest royal marriages in English history. We'll get into that next, but first, here is Waterfalls by TLC.

0: Rider?
1: Yes, sir.
0: You got your helmet?
1: Check.
0: And your Beller horn?
1: Oh, yeah.
0: Front and back reflectors?
1: You betcha.
0: Front and back lights as well?
1: That's a big 10-4.
0: All right, son. You're ready to ride. Now, don't forget, stay on the road unless conditions are unsafe, and always wear reflective clothing when riding at night. Now, are you ready?
1: Yes, sir.
0: Godspeed, son. Go, go, go!
2: Well, my taxi's almost here. You didn't drive, right?
3: Yeah. I left my keys at home. Don't worry about it. You have yourself a good weekend now.
2: Hey, yo, you can't do that, man. 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
4: So yeah, anyway, I had a drink Monday and Wednesday, but then again last night. 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

Welcome back. As we continue our conversation about the wives of English King Henry VIII, next is Anne of Cleves, Henry's fourth wife and perhaps the most fortunate of all six. Now, Anne was born in 1515 in the German Duchy of Cleves. She became part of a political alliance designed to strengthen England's ties with Protestant states in Europe through marriage. Now, after the death of his third wife, Henry agreed to marry Anne after seeing a flattering portrait painted by court artist Hans Holbein. But when Anne arrived in England in 1540, Henry claimed that she looked very different from her portrait and was immediately disappointed. Their marriage lasted only about 6 months and was never fully consummated. So rather than facing execution or disgrace, Anne cooperated with the annulment and accepted the title as the king's beloved sister. In return, she received generous estates, wealth, and independence. Anne outlived Henry and most of his other wives, remaining on friendly terms with the royal family, especially his daughters. She died in 1557 and became one of the few of Henry's wives to live a long and relatively peaceful life. Now, tomorrow, we'll continue the discussion on Henry's unfortunate wives. Next up, we're going to be speaking about another unfortunate young wife, Catherine Howard. Now, I hope you guys enjoyed today's Weird History Moment. And as we come up to the end of the hour, I'd like to leave you with some motivational words to awaken that drive inside you to tackle the new day. This morning's quote comes from American essayist Ralph Waldo Emerson, and it says, "Nothing can bring you peace but yourself." I hope that moves you. And coming up in the next hour, we're getting into our random fun facts of the day. Catch it here on 93.1 FM AFN Sasebo, The Eagle.

0: retaliatory strikes against Iran. I'm Lee Silvestro, Fox News. After Tehran downed a U.S. military helicopter off the coast of Oman, the U.S. military says it's not clear if the collision between the Apache and an Iranian drone was intentional. U.S. service members on board the chopper were rescued.
1: The targets include air defense systems and radars. Explosions have been reported in Iran's port city of Sirik and Bandar Abbas, one of the main oil terminal port cities. CENTCOM described these strikes as defensive and proportional. At this moment, we believe them to be ongoing. Flight trackers report at least eight KC-135 air refueling tankers are airborne over the Middle East right now, likely needed to refuel accompanying American warplanes across the Gulf.
0: Fox's Jennifer Griffin in Washington. Before this incident, President Trump again expressed optimism over negotiations with Iran, saying there's a good chance of signing a deal in 2 or 3 days. Jurors in Texas deliberating in the penalty phase of the trial of Carmelo Anthony. The 19-year-old was found guilty of murder this afternoon in the killing of Austin Metcalf at a track meet last year. Polls now closed in South Carolina, where voters are deciding who will replace term-limited Governor Henry McMaster. President Trump has endorsed Lieutenant Governor Pamela Yvette. Candidates in South Carolina must reach a majority or head to a runoff later this month. In Maine, polls close in about an hour, where, among other races, voters are deciding who should run against incumbent Republican Senator Susan Collins. Progressive Democrat Graham Plattner has come under fire over allegations of his behavior toward women and over a Nazi tattoo, which he has since covered up.
2: Plattner's former campaign's political director says voters are being deceived here. She wrote this in a new op-ed. We have learned to excuse what we should condemn. I want better for my daughters and for the people of Maine. Democrats are being sold a narrative that Plattner is the only choice.
0: Fox's Alexis McAdams. 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
3: This day in Army history, June 28th, 1776, the Battle of Sullivan's Island in Charleston, South Carolina took place. After the British evacuated Boston in March, they tried to establish a foothold in the southern colonies to rally Loyalist support. One of their first targets was Fort Sullivan outside Charleston. It was defended by Colonel William Moultrie and a small garrison of militia. On June 28th, British forces began their day-long naval attacks. British gunners scored many hits, but the fort's spongy palmetto walls absorbed the shock of the rounds. The Americans countered with heavy artillery, inflicting 225 British casualties, while suffering 10 killed and 22 wounded. Unable to take the fort, British forces withdrew that evening. For more information about the Army's proud history, go to history.army.mil.
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5: The NBA's head of officiating, Monty McCutcheon, told ESPN that the league is reviewing the possible flagrant foul committed by Victor Wembanyama on Jalen Brunson in last night's Game 3 of the NBA Finals. No call was made on the play. Spurs and Knicks will play Game 4 tomorrow at Madison Square Garden. President Donald Trump is not expected to attend the event, according to ESPN. Tonight, it's the Hurricanes and Golden Knights. Game 4 of the Stanley Cup Final at 8 o'clock Eastern Time. Vegas is up 2-1 in the best-of-seven series. Cleveland Browns offensive lineman Joe Bitonio announced his retirement today after 12 seasons. Also had some jokes to bring along.
6: I was drafted the same year as Johnny Manziel, and we actually roomed together. I learned some things not to do from him.
5: Browns head coach Todd Bunkin said they won't name a QB1 out of minicamp, so the battle between Shedeur Sanders and Deshaun Watson will head into training camp. Bengals restructured the contract of quarterback Joe Burrow, and in tennis, Serena Williams and Victoria Mboko won their first match at the HSBC Championships in women's doubles.
7: Yeah. AFN the Eagle.
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8: Yeah.

Good morning. I'm Seaman Joel Ongron, a.k.a. DJ Sunny. I'm your host for today's Morning Revely show. Today is Wednesday, June 10th, and this morning we'll be getting into our random fun facts of the day and discussing questionable practices that are considered illegal in Nigeria. Now, the time currently is 8:11, and up next we have Bittersweet by Madison Beer, only on AFN Sassable the Eagle, serving America's best.

0: All right, stop. Let's get some recognition to members of CFAT doing their mission. Sometimes they treat me real nicely. Other times they can be a little feisty.
1: Will I get noticed?
0: I don't know. Just make a nice comment and it will for show. So if you have an issue or want to give praise, just drop a line on CNIC webpage. If you have a problem, you will solve it. Just leave a comment and listen to the chorus.
2: Ice got to calm, to calm.
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Registration ends on June 11th. And coming up, did you know that some loan apps in Nigeria became infamous for contacting borrowers' friends, family, and even employers to pressure them into paying? It's a practice authorities have cracked down on, but for years, it became a surprisingly common part of the digital lending world. More about that in today's fun fact segment. But first, here is Ordinary by Alex Warren, only on AFN Sasebo, the Eagle, serving America's best.

You're taking me up.

is another weird one. So today we're looking at a fascinating example of how technology can sometimes outpace regulation. Now, for years, some digital loan apps operating in Nigeria gained notoriety for using aggressive debt collection tactics. Certain lenders would request access to a borrower's contact list, and if payments were missed, allegedly they'd send messages to friends, relatives, co-workers, or employers in an attempt to pressure repayment through public embarrassment. Now, while consumer protection agencies and regulators have worked to crack down on these practices, the segment highlights an interesting reality. Just because something becomes common doesn't make it legal or acceptable. In fact, public advocates and government agencies have repeatedly challenged these tactics as violations of consumer rights and data privacy. Now, it is a reminder that technology can create more conveniences, but also new opportunities for abuse, and sometimes the most unusual facts aren't ancient history at all. They're happening right now in the digital age. Later on, we'll continue our conversation about questionable practices and more, but first, here is the weather. Now, today's weather is 80 degrees. Tonight, it'll go down to about 61 degrees with a 0% chance of rain. Tomorrow, it'll be highs of 78 degrees and lows of 61 degrees with a 0% chance of rain. And currently, it is 71 degrees, and the exchange rate is 155 yen to the U.S. dollar at your local military banking facility. And later on, from aggressive debt collection tactics to restrictions on military camouflage and government photography, we're diving into some of Nigeria's most fascinating legal and cultural quirks. Stay tuned for today's fun facts. Here is Earrings by Malcolm Todd.

0: This is your Eagle Radio News. I'm Petty Officer Jack Pridham. From May 29th through the 31st, Admiral Samuel J. Paparo, Commander of U.S. Indo-Pacific Command, and Lieutenant General George B. Rowell IV, Deputy Commander of U.S. Indo-PACOM, joined Secretary of War Pete Hegseth and his delegation to meet with senior military and government officials from allied and partner nations at the Shangri-La Dialogue in Singapore. Admiral Paparo and General Rowell hosted and participated in more than 20 bilateral and multilateral engagements to underscore U.S. commitments to allies and partners and increase mutual understanding of regional security challenges. U.S. Indo-PACOM is committed to enhancing stability in the Indo-Pacific region by promoting security cooperation, encouraging peaceful development, responding to contingencies, deterring aggression, and, when necessary, prevailing in conflict. On May 20th, U.S. Army General Xavier T. Brunson, Commander of United Nations Command, Combined Forces Command, and U.S. Forces Korea, traveled to Japan for engagements with senior U.S. military leaders. General Brunson's engagements included a meeting with U.S. Air Force Lieutenant General Joel Carey, Commander of 5th Air Force, at Yokota Air Base, and a meeting with U.S. Army Major General James K. Dugan, Commanding General of U.S. Army Japan at Camp Zama. The visit underscored the linked nature of security challenges across the region and the value of synchronized planning among U.S. component commands as both U.S. Forces Korea and U.S. Forces Japan continue to evolve their warfighting postures. This has been your Eagle Radio News. From all of us here at American Forces Network Sasebo, thanks for listening.
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pipe to a sneaky link. Got you riding around in all type of Benz's and Rolls. Girl, you used to ride in the rinky dink. I'm the one put you in that Leontay. Fashion over model, I put you on the runway. You was rocking Coach bags, got you Sinead.

love seeing all our furry friends enjoying the base park, but let's talk about something that's, well, a bit messy. Have you ever stepped into a mystery package left behind? That's the work of a pooperator. Now, some folks think dog waste is just a natural fertilizer, but nope, myth busted. Science says it's acidic, kills grass, and is packed with millions of bacteria like E. coli. Not exactly a community gift, right? This stuff gets on shoes, balls, and can even mess with our water. So let's be heroes. It's super easy. Bag that evidence and toss it in the trash. Simple. It's a small act that shows a big respect for our beautiful base and everyone on it. Don't be a pooperator. Bag it, trash it, and let's keep our community clean and happy together. Now, up next, imagine finding out that certain clothing patterns, vehicle colors, and even where you take pictures could land you in legal trouble. Today, we're exploring unusual laws and surprising social realities in Nigeria that many outsiders have never heard about. But first, here is Crazy in Love by Beyonce and Jay-Z, only on AFN Sasebo the Eagle, serving America's best.

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7: 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No matter what.

Welcome back. Let's continue our conversation with some surprising laws and restrictions that often catch visitors off guard in Nigeria. And one of the best known examples involves military camouflage. Now, in many situations, civilians wearing clothing that closely resembles military uniforms can face legal consequences because authorities want to prevent impersonation of armed forces.

services personnel. Now, another interesting restriction involves photography. Taking pictures of certain government facilities, military checkpoints, airports, or other sensitive infrastructure can attract unwanted attention and require special permission. There have also been regulations surrounding specific military-style vehicle colors like Army Green and strict public smoking laws in some regions. These rules may seem unusual from the outside, but many were created for security, public order, and public health reasons in Nigeria. Now, it's a great reminder that every country has its own unique legal landscape, and what seems perfectly normal in some places may be restricted in another. That's what makes exploring world cultures and laws so fascinating. Now, I hope you guys enjoyed today's fun facts. Insightful. And as we come to the end of the hour, I'd like to leave you with some motivational words from Dr. Martin Luther King Jr. And it says, law and order exists for the purpose of establishing justice. And when they fail in this purpose, they become the dangerously structured dams that block the flow of social progress. Now, coming up in the next hour, we're going to get into our celebrity gossip and movie TV news. Catch it here on the Morning Reveille Show on 93.1 FM, The Eagle.

0: hiding a drone near the coast of Oman. President Trump speaking on the phone with ABC's Jonathan Curl.
1: The president made it clear to me that these U.S. strikes on Iran are specifically in response to Iran's downing of that Apache helicopter. He brought up the peace deal that he is trying to negotiate with the Iranians. It seemed clear to me that even as he was ordering U.S. attacks on Iran, he still believes he can get a peace deal with the Iranians.
0: And we've learned more about the rescue of those two U.S. crew members on that helicopter that was downed. The first of its kind rescue at sea.
2: The two pilots were then able to board this boat drone, which then took them off to another location in the water, where they were then plucked and hoisted up by a helicopter that took them to a safer location.
0: A public interest law firm in Washington is filing a lawsuit against President Trump's UFC match on the White House lawn.
3: The lawsuit argues that actually this event, because it's being organized by a private entity, and it's really more about the president's birthday, they alleged, than the country's anniversary, shouldn't be able to bypass those normal channels. They've asked the judge in Washington, D.C. to issue a temporary restraining order as early as this week to block this from taking effect.
0: ABC's Peter Haralambos. A Texas track star teen has been found guilty of murdering a rival track athlete from a neighboring school. They got into an altercation at a meet and ended with one stab, dying from his wounds. Now 19-year-old Carmelo Anthony is waiting to hear how long he'll have to serve for Austin Metcalf's death. In the California governor primary, ABC News now projecting Steve Hilton will be the second candidate to advance to the general election, where he'll face Javier Becerra. 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
4: This day in Army history, June 28th, 1776, the Battle of Sullivan's Island in Charleston, South Carolina took place. After the British evacuated Boston in March, they tried to establish a foothold in the southern colonies to rally Loyalist support. One of their first targets was Fort Sullivan outside Charleston. It was defended by Colonel William Moultrie and a small garrison of militia. On June 28th, British forces began their day-long naval attacks. British gunners scored many hits, but the fort's spongy palmetto walls absorbed the shock of the rounds. The Americans countered with heavy artillery, inflicting 225 British casualties, while suffering 10 killed and 22 wounded. Unable to take the fort, British forces withdrew that evening. For more information about the Army's proud history, go to history.army.mil.
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6: Stanley Cup Final Game 4, Hurricanes and Golden Knights tonight at 8 o'clock Eastern Time. Vegas up 2-1 in the series. The NBA Finals resumes tomorrow. President Trump is not expected to attend Game 4 of the Finals at Madison Square Garden between the Spurs and Knicks. Should be noted that the NBA's head of officiating and admitted the league is looking into the play where Victor Wembanyama appeared to strike Jalen Brunson in the back during last night's Game 3. Monty McCutcheon told ESPN the league is looking to see if a flagrant foul should have been called. Browns head coach Todd Monken was asked today on who his starter is as they compete in minicamp.
7: I really don't know. I'm not going to name a number one. Now, once we get to the fall, we'll have to dissect the reps how we see fit. I just don't see it after the way Shadur's played and Deshaun's played. They both played well enough to earn the right to compete to start.
6: That's head coach Todd Monken talking about the battle between Deshaun Watson and Shadur Sanders for the starting quarterback job.
8: Yo, turn the radio up. This is DJ Jules.
9: DJ Impact.
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